0: Welcome to the Quiet Storm. I had to play that joint from 3LW just to bring back the memories, but more importantly, to welcome in our special guest, because she was a member of that group back in the day, but she has gone on to blossom beyond. And I'm so happy and proud for her success. She's continued to songwrite, but she's also a producer. She's also a director. She is award-winning NAACP recipient. And now she has returned to Broadway. That's right. It's been 20 years, I found out. 20 years since she made her Broadway debut in the play, I think it was called Hairspray. It's a pleasure to be welcoming back to the Quiet Storm. No stranger to us by no means. You may know her, ladies, fellas, as Natasha St. Patrick in that series called Power. I'm talking about Naturi Norton Lewis. How you feeling, my love? Hey.
1: Hey, Lenny. I'm feeling good. Thank you so much for that wonderful introduction. I appreciate it.
0: That's a small introduction to the enormous amount of work and time and effort and growth you have put into growing your brand and exposing the gifts that God has instilled within you.
1: Amen. Thank you. I appreciate that. I'm really, really blessed and excited and just happy to be, you know, still working and thriving and doing what I love.
0: I love that. I love that because not many get a chance to do what they love ultimately. And I'm so glad that you've been blessed to knock down the door, you know?
1: And to
0: return to Broadway in 20 years. And, you know, Naturi, there's something particularly powerful, one might say, about returning to a place where your professional journey begins. And I just want to know, what does it mean being back on Broadway, on a Broadway stage at that, mean to you personally, not just professionally?
1: Yeah, that's such a great question. Thank you. Because it does hold a special place in my heart. You know, theater is where I kind of really rebuilt myself in my career post 3LW. So it does have a special meaning for me because 20 years ago, you know, like you said, I was in the musical Hairspray as Little Inez. And I had the best time working with Tevin Campbell and Darlene Love, George Wendt, and Jennifer Lewis. I mean, it was just a wonderful time. And I feel that for me being in The Great Gatsby right now, you know, what a way to come back to Broadway, first off, you know, as Jordan Baker in The Great Gatsby. It's an incredible role. But I think personally, it just means so much to be able to know that I've sustained and been able to endure this, you know, crazy business in the industry that has a lot of ups and downs.
0: Yeah.
1: And it also kind of, it proves something to myself, like, all right, live theater is no joke. To get on stage 8 shows a week and sing and dance, I did that one in my, you know, when I was like 20. and now it just feels like, all right, Naturi, I'm proud of you because it's not an easy journey, and that means a lot to me to be able to come back to the stage and still be able to do it and do it well. So yeah, and then professionally it's incredible because Great Gatsby's, you know, it's a hit show. It's an incredible production, you know, beautiful set design, lighting,
0: beautiful
1: costumes,
0: oh,
1: and incredible.
0: God.
1: Oh my gosh, it's like a big party in the roaring 20s. And, you know, as a black woman, which, you know, I wouldn't have been in that space in the real Great Gatsby, but it is really, I think, amazing to be represented in a way that is inclusive. And the fact that I'm playing, you know, the Jordan Baker as an African-American woman on Broadway, it means a lot to me. So professionally, this is a big deal, and they've been so wonderful. I'm so excited to join the Gatsby company.
0: Look, we're talking to Naturi Norton Lewis. Her character, as you heard, is Jordan Baker. She's a fascinating character, one might say. She's confident, she's independent, she's ambitious, and somewhat mysterious. So what did you discover, though, Naturi, about that character, Jordan Baker, who you play now? Perhaps it wasn't immediately obvious when you first read the script, but what you're discovering as you get further and further into this production.
1: I would say a strong character. She's badass. She says what she wants, and she means what she says, and she is unapologetic about it. So when I first read the Great Gatsby script, I was like, oh my gosh, this is so much more than I thought it would be, honestly. And then when I saw the show, the role was written so layered and complex, and she's got, you know, the love interest with Nick Carraway, which didn't really exist as thorough in the book, because I read Great Gatsby, you know, growing up, but I didn't remember it like that well. But I've learned that the script writer of the musical, Kate Carrigan, a woman who wrote the actual the book of the musical, decided to really beef up the female characters. And I just love that Jordan, you know, has her own goals. She's a professional, you know, she's a golfer, she plays golf, mm-hmm. you know, and she has dreams of her own that are not attached to just being, you know, married. And I think her level of independence, although, you know, she's got a lot of fears and issues around marriage, she does let her guard down and she becomes vulnerable and falls in love with Nick Carraway in the musical. So I just really enjoy the journey that Jordan gets to take. So when I read it, I was immediately attracted to it because she grows, you know, throughout. I love a character that mm-hmm. that changes and grows. Yeah. And I think that Jordan represents, you know, a lot of us, even, you know, as women, whether you're married or not, just having your own goals and your own dreams and that independence is something that I can relate to.
0: We have Neytiri Norton Lewis with us. I'm going to slide into one of your favorite Tevin Campbell songs. I know what it is.
1: Ooh.
0: I know what it is.
1: Oh, my goodness. Do you know what it is?
0: It's called Brown Eyed Girl, right?
1: Oh, my gosh. That's what he's saying. You know, Tevin sang me down the aisle.
0: Yeah,
1: when I walked down the aisle with my dad, he sang Brown Eyed Girl. And I love me some Tevin Campbell. He's a good friend. So go ahead and play some Brown Eyed Girl. I would love to hear that.
0: You got it. Welcome to the

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0: The Quiet Storm, enriched with all that R&B that you love so much. I'm Lenny Green, and joining me on the Love Line tonight is my dear friend, Naturi Norton Lewis, who's a fabulous actress, as you already know, a fabulous singer, and she's expanding her wings even further by returning back to the Broadway stage in New York. So New York, New Jersey, Connecticut, you got to come out. For those of you listening to us in Milwaukee, in Alabama, maybe in Arkansas, maybe you are in Tulsa, Oklahoma, or Oklahoma City, you got to come to New York and see this beautiful lady do her thing on this Broadway stage. You know, Broadway is a whole lot different, and you've touched levels of this industry, not only in film, but now going to Broadway. What's the challenge, if there is any, between the two?
1: Oh, well, there's for sure a lot of challenges. And I love that you, just shouted out New York, Connecticut, Jersey. I'm from Jersey. Shout out to East Orange. And I really want people to come see The Great Gatsby so that y'all know what it's at the Broadway Theater. And The Great Gatsby is the name of the show. So a lot of people are like, I heard you're on Broadway, but I just want them to come and support because getting more of us, particularly black and brown people in our communities, it means a lot to me. So I appreciate all the people who've already come out, but, you know, continue to come.
0: Gotcha.
1: But I will say, the specific challenges, Lenny, Broadway is 8 shows a week and it's live. There's no like, wait, can I do that one more time? You know, a lot of us can rewind or pause and, you know, watching movies or TV. And I've been on a TV show, obviously, from doing Power for 10 years. What a great run, you know, the Power universe was. But I learned, you know, on television, you get a chance to kind of change and evolve and adapt and do different things because the character doesn't stay the same. That's one. And also, there's a new script every week, every episode.
0: Really?
1: You know, there's a new script, new lines, new things that you're learning, new characters that are coming into play. With a musical, a Broadway show, it is the same. So you have to find ways to keep it fresh and keep it fun and interesting so you don't get into kind of this, you know, robotic, you know, mode. So that's one. But also the schedule, the time, the making sure that I'm taking care of my voice, my energy, because, you know, a lot of times when you're doing a movie or TV and you're on set, you can kind of, you know, get through a day. You might only shoot one day and then you might be off. You might be off of work for 3 days because they're not on your scene or something. But it's not like that on Broadway. You have to be ready. You have to be willing and you have to be prepared and taking care of yourself every single day, because singing and dancing and acting on stage does take a lot of stamina. And I have 2 kids now and a husband.
0: Yeah.
1: So it is a different lifestyle for me.
0: How old are the babies now?
1: My son is 3 years old. My daughter is 9, and they are busy and just doing all the things that a 3-year-old toddler and a 9-year-old be doing. But they're wonderful.
0: And your husband gets the chance to really do what he needs to do while you hold it down.
1: Yeah,
0: and work.
1: He's holding it down. And that's another thing I'll say. You know, my husband, shout out to Lewis. He has really, you know, stepped up and has always been, you know, amazing. But I think through this process, it takes a village. And you do have to lean on each other a little more. And, you know, he's been so supportive through the rehearsal process, which was hard. Through my opening night, you know, which was just July 31st, I opened on Broadway. He's been wonderful. So it does take a lot of support, you know, my family, my mother, my cousin, my aunt and uncle, like everybody has showed up for me.
0: Yeah.
1: And I think it really does take a village to be on Broadway with children. As a working mom, I can say that.
0: And you do it effortlessly because we don't know, because you deliver every
1: Thank
0: time
1: you.
0: No matter what. You know, but by you getting your feet wet so much in this business, as long as you have, is there something you understand about success today that you didn't understand when you first started?
1: Ooh, that is a good question. Oh my goodness. Lenny, this is why I like talking to you. The Quiet Storm is my favorite place.
0: I love you
1: coming on here to chat because you guys, you know, you're so thoughtful. And to answer that, I would say something that I've learned about success today that I didn't know then is that success is better when you do it on your own terms and you do it the right way. You know, I think that sometimes when you're young and you're hustling and you're just trying to make, you're just like, I'll do whatever it takes. I'll take whatever abuse or mistreatment or not getting paid correctly. You just want to get your foot in the door. So you're just trying to get to be successful. But I think now in this stage of my career, I've reached a certain level of success that I do have to kind of hold a certain level of standard. And I think sometimes that's hard for people even around you. They might think, oh, you changed, you think you're big time now. It's not that. It's just you've worked so hard to get to where you are that you're not willing to compromise it or settle for less than what you deserve. So I think that, you know, one thing about success is that it's really sweeter when you can do it on your own terms. That's one thing that I've learned. And then another thing that I think is important, and I've always known this, so I don't know if it's something I've learned, but I think that I've seen through other celebrities and how humility really does count and arrogance ruins success. You know, I think I've always been raised by my parents, you know, my father, rest in peace, you know, taught me, you know, it's important how you treat people. Even a homeless man on the street that you think can't help you could be the person to save your life. So I do think that through my career, I've always, you know, remained humble. I've been, you know, gracious, thanked God for my success and my family. And I think I've seen others be successful in a moment, but they can lose it all in a moment because of their own arrogance. So success is also not just about, you know, boasting or bragging or being arrogant. It's also about humility and also recognizing that it could be you, you know, that needs help the next time.
0: Actress Naturi Norton Lewis is with us tonight. I'm going to come back with more conversation with this beautiful lady, but let's slide into one of her favorite songs from another lady who's from New Jersey, and that is our beloved Whitney Houston. Yeah, and Naturi, I know this is one of your favorite songs. It's called The Greatest Love of All. Welcome home. This is The Quiet Storm.

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7: By the way, for everyone listening, please understand this. Trey G's daddy only listens to our show for JJ.
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8: 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You know I'm on there too.

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8: A few scattered thunderstorms still around this evening. Partly cloudy, a little fog overnight tonight, low 74. Tomorrow, partly sunny, showers and thunderstorms likely in the afternoon with a high of 93. It'll feel like 101. Thunderstorms likely Friday with a high of 92. I'm Georgia WeatherNet meteorologist KJ Allen.
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0: musically massage you down with what you like to escape and, of course, get you in a different zone for tonight. Welcome to The Quiet Storm. I'm Lenny Green. My dear friend, actress, producer, director, she does it all, songstress, Naturi. Norton Lewis is with us tonight. She's been so kind to hang out with us as long as she has. She is currently on Broadway at the Broadway Theater in The Great Gatsby. You must see it. It's a beautiful, beautiful, and amazing play.
1: Yes.
0: I predict it's going to win a Tony Award alone for the set design.
1: Well, the show has been running for, I think, about 2.5 years, and it actually has won Tony Award already and nominated for quite a few. So we're already a Tony Award winning show.
0: Little did I know, but it's got to win for set design because the set designs are
1: so. Isn't it incredible?
0: And
1: I think they were nominated. It's beautiful. That's what I said. When I first saw it, I was like, who did this set?
0: Kudos to whoever designed it. Kudos. Mm-hmm. Naturi, before I let you go, I gotta ask, you know, when you look at the next chapter of your life now as an actress, singer, producer, and a woman who has dreamed what you have accomplished, what do you hope to accomplish or looking to step on next?
1: Mm-hmm.
0: Or step into?
1: Wow. You know, as you mentioned, I am, you know, producing and directing more. And I think that me and my husband started our own production company called Take Two Entertainment. And what I'm hoping to do, you know, with Take Two Entertainment is, you know, really build an empire and really focus on bringing more stories that, you know, are about our communities and, you know, voices that maybe don't get a chance to be heard. I want to, you know, direct more of those stories, not just documentaries and films and TV. I just think that the kind of industry that we're living in, there's so many loopholes or things that stop us. Black and brown people, we don't often get those opportunities. So what I'm hoping to do with Take Two is be a part of that change and give opportunities to new voices, new writers, new talent, and be a part of like the next generation, because I'm sure there's some little Naturis out there who would like to get to where I'm at. And
0: yep.
1: And I was just, you know, a girl from East Orange, New Jersey, and here I am. So I do think what I'm doing as a producer and director is going to be really powerful, and I can't wait to see more of my work.
0: And we will be watching because we know it's going to be fantastic. It's going to be very thought-driven and intentional. Intentional
1: to
0: uplift.
1: Thank you, Lenny.
0: So continued success. Make sure you get to Broadway. If you're in New York, the Tri-State, please come on out. You got to see Broadway. You got to experience it at least once. Let this be your first experience seeing
1: yes.
0: this beautiful lady grace the stage. It's called The Great Gatsby. It's at the Broadway Theater. She's there all the time. That's like almost her second home now these days. 8 shows a week is a lot.
1: I mean, 8 shows a week. We're dark on Tuesday, so Monday through Sunday, except Tuesdays, come on through and check me out. And I usually come out and sign autographs for fans. So if you come, you probably get to see me and meet me and take a picture.
0: I love it. I love that personal touch. It means so much.
1: Yeah, thank you so much. And thank you for having me and doing all that you've done in this game of radio. I mean, your voice is still silky smooth, Lenny. You sound incredible.
0: By God's grace, thank you so much. I keep praying about it. Thank you so much.
1: Yes, you're killing it. Thank you for having me.
0: Door's always open here for you to come inside anytime you want to sit down.
1: Okay, thank you.
0: You're more than welcome, my love. Ladies, are you ready? Because coming up in just a little bit, I'm taking us to that next level. But right now, I want to shout out all of my beautiful ladies who turned up this past weekend, had a wonderful time, whether you were in Georgia, Albany, Augusta, in Athens, Georgia, or whether you were in Lake Charles, Louisiana, maybe you were in Texas, maybe you were in Battle Creek, or maybe you were in the Tri-State of New York. Yeah, I know Brooklyn turned up heavy, because that Caribbean vibe was going on strong. So weekend ladies, here's the SOS Band.

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as we slide and get real comfortable on this next level, find yourself the most relaxing space you can just let your hair down in. If you finish the work for the day, baby, it's all about you. And my focus is all about you. But as I get into this next level with you, I want to drop a song that has been requested for a couple of weeks. This has been someone's wedding song. And the song is so ideal and so perfect. So if it brings back that special memory from you, from your first dance, or maybe the first time you met that ideal person in your life that became your soulmate, your infinite flame, remember, time decides who you meet in life. Your heart decides who you want in your life. And be your behavior, baby, decides who stays in your life. Here are the Ebonies. It's Forever. A Quiet Storm vintage, so classic. Turn it up.

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Hold your teddy bear tight, ladies. I'm going to touch that spot tonight. I can't put you to sleep, but I am going to put you to bed. I'm Lenny Green, welcoming you to the Quiet Storm, to a beautiful evening filled up with all that ear candy to make you smile and make you feel good. And should you need a musical massage tonight, please drop me that email, LennyGreenTQS@gmail.com. And hold on to that email address, because coming up at the top of the hour is Confessions of Love. Why do people stay in a relationship when they are not in love anymore? Can someone tell me? Why do people stay in a relationship when they are not in love anymore? Drop me that email, but I'm going to open up that phone line. But right now, that wonderful memory with Lauryn Hill and our beloved brother who we miss so much, Brother D'Angelo. 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
21: A few scattered thunderstorms still around this evening. Partly cloudy, a little fog overnight tonight, low 74. Tomorrow, partly sunny, showers and thunderstorms likely in the afternoon with a high of 93. It'll feel like 101. Thunderstorms likely Friday with a high of 92. I'm Georgia WeatherNet meteorologist KJ Allen.
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Nothing like a comfortable, soothing night filled up with those songs that get you singing, that makes you just feel good, or makes you can't stop thinking about that special person. I know how it is, baby. Shout out to all my lovers. Shout out to all my Virgos that are locked in tonight. You're celebrating a birthday today, I understand. You know, today is the birthday of rapper, reggae artist Ludovicious. Also the birthday of renowned actor Hugh Grant. Also, actor-comedian Adam Sandler's birthday is today. Today's also the birthday of the legendary. Oh, man. We miss this brother's sound. If you go back and listen to R&B, Otis Redding, we're going to celebrate his birthday today. Actor Nathan Lee Graham's birthday is today. And your birthday is today. And my birthday is today. So to all my fellow Virgos, remember, life is so precious. And birthdays are feathers in the breadwinner of time. Celebrate your life to the fullest. Yeah, today is my birthday too, baby. Every day in the month of September is my birthday. Real talk. Look, coming up, Confessions of Love. The topic is, why do people stay in relationships when they are not in love anymore? Let me drop this hot song right here. At the concert. Is that where you met your boo at? The concert. And you might remember this song from Roberta Flack and Michael Henderson. Sit back and vibe with me, family. Welcome to the most sexiest place to lock down in.

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0: I'm keeping the music tasty and delicious to go along with that beautiful, amazing meal that you have. Welcome to the Quiet Storm. I'm Lenny Green. Shout out to Sinead's House Restaurant in Staten Island, who locks in with us so folks can not only enjoy a delicious meal, but enjoy the music. I appreciate that. Can I take it to the next level? The next level is getting into a little conversation. I call it confessions of love. And I want to know, simply, why do people stay in relationships when they are not in love anymore? I want to hear your thoughts on this. So 212-545-1075, or drop me that email at LennyGreenTQS@gmail.com. Thank you for reaching out to me tonight. What's your name?
1: Hi, Lenny. It's Danielle.
0: Danielle, thank you for joining me tonight. I appreciate that. Have you been through this?
1: I haven't been through it, but I have friends that have been through this exact situation.
0: And I'm sure you must have questioned them why they still stay in a relationship. What was the response, and what do you say to it?
1: I've gotten different responses from my friends. Some people say, like, if there's children involved, especially small children. Mm-hmm. Some people also say because they're comfortable with that partner, they may have been with the partner for a long time, and some people are afraid to start over. Most of the responses I've gotten, though, is more they're comfortable with the partner, they're used to the partner, and they don't want to start over with someone brand new.
0: Is it healthy, in your opinion?
1: It's not healthy, in my opinion, only because I feel that life is short and you should be happy. So I feel like no matter how old you are, it's never too late to start over. So if you're not happy in a situation, and especially if you've fallen out of love with a person, then I feel like you shouldn't stay. But that's my opinion. Everyone's different.
0: Now, Danielle, I think that's a great position. And, you know, kids, a lot of people underrate kids, but kids kind of get a sense of something's not right with mommy and daddy early on. So it really doesn't benefit the kids sometimes. But thank you for your advice tonight. I appreciate that.
1: Thank you, Lenny.
0: I want to hear what you have to say about this. Do you agree? Why do people stay in relationships when they are not in love anymore? We're talking about some things tonight, babe, as we do every night around this time. I thank you so much for always engaging in conversation with me. Once again, much love going out to actress Neturi Norton Lewis for hanging out with us a little earlier tonight. I know you remember her in her role in Power. I know you remember her in that Notorious movie as well. She's doing her thing. Miss Erykah Badu is doing her thing too, with some new music on the way. Have you heard it yet? Well, let me take you back and let you hear one of your favorites from America. Next Lifetime. We're inside of Confessions of Love. This is the Quiet Storm.

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0: Wirestone family, I hope the music is feeling sexy and comfortable for you tonight. Thank you for turning me on. Let me continue to turn you into some more of the ear candy that you love. Got a couple more musical massages on the way as well. My name is Lenny Green. We're inside of Confessions of Love tonight, and my topic is, why do people stay in a relationship when they are not in love anymore? Talk to me. What do you say?
1: They do, sort of.
0: Have you been through that?
1: Who hasn't at this point?
0: That's true, because I know I have. But why do you think people broadly, in general, stay in situations?
1: People get comfortable. They don't want to start over. They feel like they've invested so much time that they deserve to get whatever potential payoff is down the road. Some people feel that's the best they can do. They don't think they can do any better. There's so many different reasons.
0: So I guess
1: they hope that it'll come around. You know, like how relationships, you know, people say marriages go through seasons.
0: Mm.
1: And sometimes there's times when people are together where they don't even like each other. They may genuinely love each other, but they just don't like each other. And then the season comes around when you fall back in love with that person again.
0: When the boiling point moment comes along, then there's no turning back. And I think people will definitely get the idea that it's ran its course and it's time to leave. Yeah.
1: There's a point of no return. Where you have that wake up moment where you kind of wake up and like, you know what, it's either me or this. I can't take it anymore. It's like okay,
0: yeah.
1: I've grieved the relationship. I got to get out for my own benefit.
0: You spoke the facts tonight, my love. I appreciate your call. I'm going to tap the love line one more time to get someone else's thought. Why do people stay in relationships when they are not in love anymore? I might have to give you my 2 cents on it to round it off, but I'm willing to take another call, 212-545-1075, or drop me that email. As I slide you into one of your favorite songs from Faith Evans, one of my favorites too, baby, I just want to thank Miss Faith Evans for locking down with me every night in the most sexiest place to kick back and chill. It's the Quiet Storm, baby, right where you are.

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19: A few scattered thunderstorms still around this evening. Partly cloudy, a little fog overnight tonight, low 74. Tomorrow, partly sunny, showers and thunderstorms likely in the afternoon with a high of 93. It'll feel like 101. Thunderstorms likely Friday with a high of 92. I'm Georgia WeatherNet meteorologist KJ Allen.
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0: 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But in regard to my Confessions of Love topic tonight, which came via email, why do people stay in a relationship when they are not in love anymore? I think the calls that we did have, they touched on the most important thing. They stay because it's comfortable. They stay because they don't want to start all over. Depending on the situation that you might be faced with, staying doesn't necessarily mean that things are going to work out. If that relationship has gone into a toxic situation, you staying in that relationship will not be beneficial to you emotionally and truly mentally. And if there's children involved, it's not going to be healthy for them as well. If you've gotten too accustomed to things a certain way all the time and it's gotten boring, well, it's time for someone to put some excitement back to where it was. It does help tremendously how much you like the person, aside from loving a person. Growing to like a person takes a relationship to many different heights. I want to like you because hopefully we're best friends. Because I know if I like you a lot, I'm going to love you intensely more. But like I said, if the relationship is toxic or emotionally draining or physically abusive or verbally abusive, no matter how much you want to stay, it's really time to leave. I'm going to leave it right there for tonight. But tomorrow night, expect another interesting conversation. And don't forget, tomorrow night is the Quiet Storm mini concert. And my special guest will be Glenn Jones. You know that brother puts it down in the singing department. So be sure to lock in. Ladies, if the temperature is rising a little too quick and you're feeling a little bit too hot, you may need to get your towel. Because I'm about to drop the Love King on you. And I'm going to continue to musically massage you down. So a towel is very much needed. Here's Raheem Devine. But the pleasure is mine. Miss Lady, this is what I do. Welcome to the Quiet Storm.
1: Love King. Love King forever. Your face, turn me up. I like this. This feel like a basement sleep.

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0: quiet storm, locking you inside something nice and special tonight. Something that you don't want to move from. The arms of love that can often keep us in that position for a long time, huh? And hopefully the embrace of musical slow jams as I'm dropping for the remainder of the hour. Because I'm going to tuck in my single ladies tonight. Thank you for locking in with me. I appreciate that. Sabrina, tapped in from Lake Charles. Shout out to my lovers in Milwaukee. My lovers in Brooklyn. I'm in the Bronx and Harlem. We got some lovers that are locked in nice and tight. Pine Bluff. Our Aggies are locked in. And you're locked in, most importantly. Thank you for listening to me online. Let's get into what we'd like to get into. Here's Justin Timberlake by request with the help of Beyonce. Until the end of time. We're in the quiet storm, baby.
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The only thing we never get enough of is love. And the only thing we never give enough of is love. Please keep in mind, the more love you give, it's more love that comes back in return. This is The Quiet Storm. It's not for lovers only. No, but I know there's a special part of you that has a lover deep down inside. Thank you for being right here. Appreciate your company as always. And thank you for tapping in and always giving me your honest opinions on these Confessions of Love topics. If you should have a suggestion on something, please, by all means, drop me an email at LennyGreenTQS@gmail.com. And also, lock in on my social media handles. You'll find me on Instagram at LennyGreenOfficial, on Facebook, where I was hanging out last night, on Lenny Green and the Quiet Storm with Lenny Green page. Thank you all for locking in and locking down. It is much appreciated. And much thanks going out to actress Neytiri Norton Lewis. Our lovers that are already in the tri-state of New York, make sure you go and check her out in that Broadway show called The Great Gatsby. It's a beautiful set. The sets alone are breathtaking. But let me get into something that can be breathtaking in itself, and that's love. Because according to Melba Moore, love wins every time, every day, every moment, right here in The Quiet Storm. We don't

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11: 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We need more people like you and I to get the word out. 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
26: Few scattered thunderstorms still around this evening. Partly cloudy, a little fog overnight tonight, low 74. Tomorrow, partly sunny, showers and thunderstorms likely in the afternoon with a high of 93. It'll feel like 101. Thunderstorms likely Friday with a high of 92. I'm Georgia WeatherNet meteorologist KJ Allen.
27: 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The quiet storm is on. 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

0: Lenny, thank you for tucking me in tonight.
1: Well, baby, it's always a pleasure to tuck you in nice and tight. 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

0: out of 10 teenagers admit to having a curfew. Did y'all have curfews growing up? And what was your time?
1: I ain't had no curfew.
0: Your mama didn't give you no curfew at all.
1: I wasn't allowed to go out the house late at night like that. Uh-oh. If I'm going out the house late at night, you must not be sleeping. Because that door locked in the
0: God
1: garage is
0: too. Dang it.
1: Yeah, nah.
0: Oh, that woman there.
1: Yeah, ain't no curfew. You better sleep in your car.
0: What about you, KJ?
2: Yeah, it depends on my grades. So if the bell rung at 3:30, I need to be home at 3:35. Depends on my grades.
0: That's the truth.
2: Yeah, yeah, boy.
0: That is so true.
2: If I
0: right
2: got
0: here
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8: A few clouds, low 70s this morning. Fairly sunny later today. We'll see a pop-up storm or two with a high in the low 90s. Partly sunny. Even more storms for Friday afternoon, low 90s. Into the weekend, cold front sits off to our north. Showers for Saturday afternoon, low 90. From the Georgia Weather Net, I'm meteorologist Jason William.
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5: A few clouds, low 70s this morning, fairly sunny later today. We'll see a pop-up storm or two with a high in the low 90s. Partly sunny, even more storms for Friday afternoon, low 90s. Into the weekend, cold front sits off to our north. Showers for Saturday afternoon, low 90. From the Georgia Weather Net, I'm meteorologist Jason William.
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1: Hey, what's poppin', your man Trey G checking in. 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
4: A few clouds, low 70s this morning. Fairly sunny later today. We'll see a pop-up storm or two with a high in the low 90s. Partly sunny, even more storms for Friday afternoon, low 90s. Into the weekend, cold front sits off to our north. Showers for Saturday afternoon, low 90. From the Georgia Weather Net, I'm meteorologist Jason William.
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fixing supper, and he handed her a piece of paper he'd been writing on. And after wiping her hands on an apron, she took it in her hands and she read it, and this is what it said. For mowing the yard, $5. If I make it up my own bed this week, $1. For going to the store, 50 cents. And playing with little brother while you went shopping, 25 cents. 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And for getting a good report card, $5. And for raking the yard, $2. Total owed, $14.75. Well, she looked at him standing there and expecting, and a thousand memories flashed through her mind. So she picked up the pen and turned the paper over, and this is what she wrote.

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Come on, y'all. We don't need y'all to do that. Please. Please, can we stop the violence? Please, whatever is going on. Please, remember that if you have children, you need to be here with your kids. Your parents need you.

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Can you please stop the violence? I can understand why the chief ready to go ahead and retire. And people always complaining and talking. But what are you doing to help this situation? You got to talk to your children. Whether you think they're doing something or not,

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And this is just too much. It's too much. It is too much.

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This is just too much. Who will be the next victim? Who will be the next victim? Or victims? Who will be next? Early in the morning, y'all wonder, why you do gospel early? Well, guess what? They do killing early. Did you know that? By some of them probably just waking up and snowing, and some still snowing, they'll find out later that something has happened. Come on, we need y'all not to do that. Good morning to all our law enforcement. You all have to be protected. I hope you're wearing your vest. I know you want to go back home to your families, so please make sure you wear your vest like you're supposed to. Officers, please. Oh, Lord. All I can do is I pray. That's all I can do. I put it in God's hand to just cover all of us. And hopefully whoever is doing all this stuff, I pray that you stop.

And when I say that, that's every city. The coroners, the chief sheriff, lieutenants, captain, majors. It's a job on all of them. Y'all don't understand. People working in business, I have to tell them all the time, even if you're working in a restaurant, you'll be surprised at the negativity that can come in here. Can I get a little more of that? If the manager say, you can't get

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You know, if you're on whatever, if you're in the school system, you know what they say do, you have to do. But now when it comes down to feeding kids, that part I lose it. Because if a child didn't have no money, I make sure a child ate. Now that part they could find me on. I would not let no child come in there because of their parents did not send money or don't have the money or we don't know what the situation is. I would not let one child come and eat and then not eat and then make

0: Good morning, Miss P. And good morning, Miss P. And good morning to everybody this morning, to all the mothers everywhere this morning. I have birthday greetings goes out this morning to Callan Edwards, Solomon Bishop Jr., Maxine Farmer, Tangerine Ellerison, Baby Doll at 512, Frank Jones, Robert Clark, Ricky Washington, Tashawa Rivers. All of these have all been in Georgia. Tyler Gwynn Jr. of Wichita, of Texas. Tracy McClendon of Washington, D.C. Beverly Whiston of Jacksonville, Florida. And this is coming from family, friends, and loved ones. And to everyone that's having birthday and anniversary on today, God bless each and every one, and you have a great day.
1: All right. That's the makeup that's the makeup queen, Baby Doll.
0: All
1: she
0: right.
1: She does makeup at one of these local stores.
0: Okay.
1: Plus, she is the bartender at 512.
0: Oh, great. Nice.
1: Yes, you're 512 queen, honey.
0: Okay.
1: They'll tell her they open tonight. They'll let her know we talked about it. That's a beautiful 512 queen. Remember when, this company is out of business, so I can say it. Remember when Fashion Fair was really popular, mm-hmm. She won a lot of awards for doing makeup and stuff with the Fashion Fair.
0: Okay.
1: Hey, Baby Doll. I know they'll tell you what we say. You know, people going to twist it a little bit, but they'll tell it. They ain't gonna never be like it came out of my mouth or your mouth. That part. But she is the 512 queen over at the American Legion Post 512. Good morning to her this morning. If you see her, tell her happy birthday, everybody. To all the other ones, tell them happy birthday. If any anniversaries, y'all have to call Tippy for all of that. Y'all need y'all prayer. Y'all have to call Tippy so she can put it on Sundays. If you don't get on, we have a prayer line that is open on Sundays that you can get on. You can't say you can't get on because you can get on. I leave it open for a little minute, and Tippy has her prayer list. So Tippy has her prayer list, and Friendship has their prayer list. You can call Friendship 300. She has a list herself. She does her own list, and we just want you to know we're available for you. But I need for everybody to pray. Please pray. Tears that a mother cry, nobody knows. Right, Tippy?
0: That's right.
1: Nobody knows, even if your child is incarcerated, nobody knows how you feel. That's still your child.
0: That's right. You still love your child regardless.
1: Regardless. If your child shot mm-hmm. somebody.
0: That's right. Whatever.
1: You still
0: whatever
1: love your
0: the
1: child.
0: Case may be.
1: Right. And sometimes you can have disobedient children that'll be so disobedient things happen to them, but you still love them.
0: That's right.
1: If you don't, there's something wrong with you.
0: That's true.
1: And these bonus dad and bonus mom, you have to love those kids that come in, but don't let them disrespect you. And those dads and mom, you don't let your children disrespect your bonus wife or bonus husband or wife. You don't let them disrespect them.
0: That's true.
1: You make them respect whoever you're with, and you make sure whoever you're with love your children, because sometimes they can love theirs and don't love yours.
0: And that's true, too.
1: Mm-hmm. So get it straight from the get-go. You want your child treated the same way, though. If you leave $200 or $300 for the children, it should not just go on to their kids. It ought to go on yours, too.
0: That's
1: if
0: true.
1: They're in the household together.
0: That
1: Let's just
0: true.
1: make it sense. Can we make it make sense, Tippy?
0: Doing our best to try.
1: All right. I know some people scared to make it sense. Some of these pastors ain't going to make they scared. They do remember. Listen, it's okay. A sharp membership ain't bad.
0: That's true, too.
1: You don't have to worry about all that foolishness. But anyway, Tippy.
0: Yes.
1: Let me see you walk it out. Walk
0: all right.
1: It's Thursday, Tippy. Walk it out.
0: All right, later.

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1: By the way, for everyone listening, please understand this. Trey G's daddy only listens to our show for JJ.
2: Yeah.
1: Boy. Not for Trey. Boy. Not to hear his son at all. No.
2: He will call me in a minute. Boy, let me tell you something. I listened to the show today.
1: It's JJ.
2: That damn JJ. You know I'm on that too, Dan. Pops. What up, baby?
1: He don't ever say nothing you say, huh?
3: Yeah, nah.
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9: A few clouds, low 70s this morning. Fairly sunny later today. We'll see a pop-up storm or two with a high in the low 90s. Partly sunny. Even more storms for Friday afternoon, low 90s. Into the weekend, cold front sits off to our north. Showers for Saturday afternoon, low 90. From the Georgia Weather Net, I'm meteorologist Jason William.
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0: 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They have jewelry. They have usher gloves. They have sorority and fraternity supplies. Whatever you need, you can find it at the Albany Christian Books and More, 2231 D. Dawson Road in the Market Square Plaza, right here in the Good Life City of Albany, Georgia. Telephone number 229-573-7223. 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
4: I can remember as a child, back in Liberty, Texas, at 131 Navigation Street, at my grandmother's house. Mamie Sip Baldwin. Mama is what we called her. And I can remember on Sunday mornings, if you were in Mama's house, you had to get up for Sunday morning prayer. And come to think of it, if you were in my Mama's house, today, on Sunday morning, you got to get up for Sunday morning prayer. And my grandmother knew how to pray. But she had a lot of grandsons. And oftentimes she couldn't think of our names, and sometimes she would just call us all Bubba. And I got some of my first cousins in here and my brothers in here witness to that. But it was something about when Mama got down on her knees to pray for us, she could remember all of our names. And there was nothing like that Sunday morning devotion there. And today we want to remember how Mama used to pray for us.

fervent prayer.

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7: A few clouds, low 70s this morning. Fairly sunny later today. We'll see a pop-up storm or two with a high in the low 90s. Partly sunny, even more storms for Friday afternoon, low 90s. Into the weekend, cold front sits off to our north. Showers for Saturday afternoon, low 90. From the Georgia Weather Now, I'm meteorologist Jason William.
8: 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Glad to have you on this Mother's Day Thursday. Don't forget to go by Final Touch Hand Detail.

beautiful song this morning, working on the building, sending out to everybody at Friendship. I will be coming back with my theme song in just a moment, so hold on. The song that says, "You Can Get Through This" by Pastor.

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1: Hey, what's poppin', your man Trey G checking in. 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

0: 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I want y'all to have a good day, and I want y'all to do real good for your parents, your teachers, and your bus driver, and for Auntie P. Can y'all do that for me? Can you say yes, ma'am? Or just say yes. It'll be all right with me. Okay? I need for y'all to do your very best. I love you so much. Let's continue to pray for the sick and shut in those sick. I want to say shut in those that are sick. And pray for the bereaved families as well, everywhere. Let's continue to pray for all our kids. Don't kill your future. We love you so much. Have a great day. The Queen will see you back on tomorrow. It's Senior Citizen Friday. It's Mother's Day Thursday. Don't forget, DD in the morning is up next. It's 6 o'clock. Have a great day, everybody. Check the buses on and off.
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1: All righty, good morning. It's Didi in the morning and welcome to the show. It is Thursday, y'all. It is Thursday.
2: Thursday.
1: Yes, it is. Good morning to Trey G.
2: Good morning, good morning.
1: Hey, good morning. Good morning to comedian J.J. Williamson.
3: Good morning, good morning, good morning, good people.
1: J.J. still coming to us live from L.A., y'all, as he's out here doing it big. Hey, make sure you actually watch his comedy special. That's what's doing it. When I tell you everybody's talking about your comedy special,
3: everybody's
1: talking about how funny it is. 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It would be The Real J.J. from The Sip. 2P.
3: 2P. Called Overlook, man. So please hit the subscribe button. Spread the word. Watch it again. Watch it while you're washing dishes. Watch it while you're in the bathroom. It's that good.
1: And
3: it's
1: that's why JJ has been summoned to LA because his comedy special is that good, everybody. So make sure you watch it. Let's get right to the five things. Here we go.
4: Number one.
5: The five things you need to know right now on Didi in the Morning.
1: First thing you need to know right now, y'all saw this, Jimmy Kimmel. Jimmy Kimmel, his show is ending.
2: I've heard about these.
1: In 2027, they say it's done. According to this, his contract has not been renewed. The show will end after 24 seasons on the air. Some people are saying, is it because of, you know, ABC has been fighting and Kimmel has been fighting with Trump?
2: Right.
1: And they're wondering if Donald Trump did it.
2: Yeah, if he got something to do with it. Mm-hmm. Now, I did hear that ABC actually released a statement and said that they haven't made a decision on whether the show is ending or coming back. So they saying that the rumors aren't true, but a lot of people saying that it is true.
1: Golly. Yep. After 24 years on the air, I'd go, let me get to 25. Just give me a 25.
2: Right.
1: That's what I would ask for.
2: First Colbert, now him, right?
1: Yeah, because all because of your president can't take them talking about him.
2: Yeah.
1: Instead of, like, cleaning up his act and doing better, he would refuse. He would say, I'm going to get rid of you then.
2: Right.
1: Instead of cleaning
2: like a dictator.
1: Instead of cleaning up his act, but nonetheless. All right. What you got?
3: All right, well, let's talk about the NFL. You know, the NFL season kicked off last night. Had an amazing game, a game with the Super Bowl rematch. Now we have a game tonight overseas, over in Australia. We got the L.A. Rams versus the San Francisco 49ers. Now, I'm kind of disappointed in the 49ers, man, because they did something super foul. So they flew one of their players over, Brandon Willis. Flew him over to the over to Australia, 16-hour flight for week one just to cut him. Just to cut him.
1: Wait a minute.
3: Flew him over 16 hours.
1: What they doing in Australia?
3: Well, they playing, the NFL is going global now.
1: Okay.
3: So they playing their very first football game over there in Australia in Melbourne, man. But to fly this man over 16 hours just to bring him into the office and say, we're going to release you, and sent him right back the same day.
1: Yeah. They saying the NFL having some issues this year, huh?
3: Yeah, man, you know, money problems, and, you know, they trying to keep going global and everything, man,
1: Hold on, I know what I saw, too, and I saw this the other day, JJ. They were saying that the guy, who I think is so cute, and everybody was loving him because he talked about God, Mendoza, didn't he win? Was he the Heisman Trophy winner?
3: He was the Heisman
1: and
3: Trophy
1: he's
3: winner.
1: Not
3: he was
1: starting.
3: The number one.
1: He's not starting, they're saying. Wow.
3: I mean, just because you're the number one pick, man, you know, they want you to really get familiar with the playbook, man. You know, they feel like, he's young, man, but they feel like sometime this year he will be starting.
1: Okay, good. I was like, that's messed up.
2: Yeah, shouts out to him, man. Can we talk about Tia Kemp real quick, man?
1: And now, who is she again?
2: Tia Kemp is Rick Ross's baby mama.
1: This is why she's famous?
2: Yeah, this is the one that be licking her teeth when she get on social media.
1: And she could cuss people out good.
2: Oh, she cuss so well. Even it's so good that she cussed Charleston White out and actually won in the cousin match. But now she is turning her sights on Tokyo Toni, which is Blac Chyna's mama. She called the food stamp office on Tokyo Toni, saying that she's been abusing her food stamps. Check this out.
6: Well, then how can I assist you at this point?
7: I'm not sure if you're familiar with this lady named Tokyo Toni. Now, her name is Shalana Hunter, okay? She's getting y'all food stamps. She's buying food with those food stamps and not eating the food. She's going and packing this food up, putting it in a foil, and sending it out on card tables near the College of Howard University. And she's feeding these kids. The food is cold. It's flies flying everywhere. It just looks like a hot mess. Now, mind you, this has been on 89 television networks throughout her life. Now, I need y'all to make sure this don't get another food stamp because she's not eating the food. Also, she ain't got no little children. I need to know how she's getting approved for these food stamps. Because if she ain't got no little kids and I ain't got no little kids, how can I get some? Because I'm going to eat mine.
6: I see. I'll have to take a look at my resource guide. But just to make sure I understand correctly, the reason for your call today is to report a fraud claim. Is that correct?
7: Yes.
2: Talk about pity.
1: Ain't she?
2: That is so wrong. That is very petty, man.
1: When these two going to just get on and do a show together?
2: Nebuary.
1: They need to.
2: they did have a show together, but that's why they kind of beefing, because they got into it.
1: They need to do another one. They need to stop getting into it. They petty as hell. Okay.
2: Absolutely.
1: All right. Thank you for that, Trey. Yeah. Hey, listen, those are five. We need somebody to play our $1,000 minute game. You answer 10 questions correctly this morning, and you're going to win some cash at 833-TALK-TO-DEEDEE.
2: That's 833-825-5233.
1: It's DeeDee in the morning.
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29: Little more cloud cover today with showers and thunderstorms developing as we head toward the afternoon hours. High 93, our heat index up to 101. Scattered showers tonight, then partly cloudy through the overnight hours, low in the mid-70s. Tomorrow, partly cloudy, scattered storms, high 92. I'm Georgia WeatherNet meteorologist KJ Allen.
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0: today's best mix of R&B. We are V1017. Okay, good morning. Dee Dee, in the morning, we're all here. There is Trey G, also a comedian, J.J. Williamson. Hey, guys, before we get into our $1,000 mini game, I got to talk again. I got to tell everybody. You know we're going on the One Voyage cruise, right? Have y'all heard about this cruise? Okay, this cruise is crazy. It's going from, like, October 26th through November 1st. It's, like, for six unforgettable nights. It's on Virgin Voyages. Y'all heard about Virgin, right? Their cruises are supposed to be, like, the best. Elevated beyond belief. Okay, so it's going to be, like, in the Bahamas and all this other kind of stuff. But let me just tell you, the reason why we got to go is, have y'all heard who's on it? Dougie Fresh, Kid Capri, let me see, DeBrat, LaToya Luckett, Anthony Anderson, Cedric the Entertainer, Wyclef Jean, Mr. Tendernism, T.I., Rick Ross, Keith Sweat, King George, Cupid, Eric Benet.
1: Damn.
0: Dave Hollister.
1: Everybody and their mama on this, too.
0: Hugh Parker, Erica Campbell. Damn. Yeah, yeah. Let's see. There's going to be a spades tournament hosted by Mekhi Phifer.
1: God, is that real?
0: I promise y'all.
1: What?
0: Vow renewal ceremony officiated by Warren and Erica Campbell.
1: What?
0: With a private performance by Tony Terry.
1: I know that's right.
0: Y'all hear all this, right?
1: Yeah.
0: Do y'all hear this? Do y'all realize that you could actually get on this cruise with us?
1: Oh, wow. What we going to do, drive?
0: Okay, listen. All it is, okay, here's what it is. $1,900 a person, but guess what? If you use code DEDE, you get $500 onboard credit.
1: Hey.
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1: Come on.
0: So, really, it's like $1,400.
1: Not bad.
0: Get to go hang out with all these celebs up close and personal.
1: Not bad at all.
0: Y'all better go. Okay, let me tell you how you go and do this. Use code DEDE. And again, all you got to do is go to onevoyagecruise.com.
1: Okay.
0: Onevoyagecruise.com. That's it.
1: We going?
0: Yeah, we're going.
1: I'm packed right now.
0: I just had to say all of that right now. Y'all need to come with us. It's about to be crazy. That's all I'm going to say.
2: Oh, boy, it's going to be crazy.
0: And what goes on that One Voyage cruise stays there with all the celebs.
1: Come on. It's about to be a situation.
0: Yes, it is.
1: Come on.
0: We will all be there. We need you there. Now, let's get into our game, everybody. We're going to play our $1,000
3: minigame. It's time to boss up with a bang. You got the answers. We got that bread. $1,000 all for you with the $1,000 minigame. Exclusively on DEDE in the Morning.
0: Hey, good morning. Is this Brittany?
4: This is Brittany.
0: Hey, Brittany. How are you?
4: Good. Just up early, getting ready for work.
0: Okay. All right. And we appreciate you listening to us. We really, really do. Mm. Brittany, tell us something. What did you do last night? Get ready for work? Did you cook dinner? Did you go out? What?
4: No, I didn't go out. I did cook dinner. I believe I made meatloaf last night.
1: Love meatloaf.
4: Good, too.
1: I know you can't stand meatloaf.
0: Okay, I don't like it. It's too much hand. Okay, hold on a second. Hold on. Did you wear gloves, Brittany, when you did this, or did you have your hands all in that meat?
1: Pause.
4: Oh, no. I wore gloves.
0: Okay,
4: for
0: there you go. Good.
1: Man, don't be scared of that meat. You got to get your hands
2: in there.
1: Yeah, for
2: real.
0: Ever since, listen, my sister took me to her friend's house and made some meatballs one time, and she was missing them with her hand, and she had long nails, and she took the meat from under her nails and flicked it back into. Nah.
1: I can't stand it.
4: Oh, no. Nah.
0: See, that's why I don't like eating meatloaf. I don't know where their hands been if they had gloves on.
1: Oh,
0: nope.
1: My God.
2: Hey, sometimes your fingertips be like a taste of seasoning.
0: Spin the wheel. Get her some extra.
5: DEDE. JJ from the SIP.
6: Trey G. Trey G.
5: $30 bonus.
2: Hey.
1: All right, Brittany, what I really want to know, though, did you use, like, tomato paste or did you use, like, ketchup to top it off?
4: I use ketchup.
1: I know that's right. Go ahead.
2: Me too.
1: That's the black way to do it. I know that's
2: Come on now.
1: All right, B, I'm going to read you the 10 questions. If you don't know the answer, what you going to say, love?
4: Pass.
1: That's right. Yeah, that's right. Just say pass, and then we're going to spin the block, answer it again, and we got to go fast, okay?
2: Let's go.
1: All right, and do not hesitate on that pass if you don't know the answer. First question, what was your first car you drove and owned?
4: Toyota Camaro.
1: What was your dream car you would like to own?
4: Ooh, a Range Rover.
1: There we go. What two rappers starred in the movie Class Act?
4: Ooh, pass.
1: What TV show starred the characters Pops, D, Sean, and Marlon?
4: Ooh, the Wayne Brothers.
1: There you go. What is the largest internal organ in a human body?
4: Pass.
1: Which country invented the Olympic Games?
4: Canada?
1: Nope.
4: I don't know that one.
1: How many years is it between the year 2009 and 2026?
4: Ooh,
1: Pass.
4: Tennessee.
1: There you go, there you go, there you go. Who on the morning show has been on Matt Barnes and Steven Jackson's podcast?
4: Pass.
1: What is this famous line from?
0: Damn. Four out of nine.
1: Not bad.
4: Dang.
1: Not bad.
2: Yeah, that ain't too bad.
0: Yeah. Here's what you missed. What two rappers started the movie Class Act? Kid and Play.
2: Kid and Play, yeah.
0: What is the largest internal organ in the human body? The liver.
1: The liver.
0: Which country invented the Olympic Games? Greece. Who on the morning show has been on the Matt Barnes and Steven Jackson podcast? J.J. Williamson. He just did
2: two
0: it the
2: P's,
0: other day.
2: Two P's.
0: And then you missed the nine. We didn't even get to it. All right. You got 4 out of 10. You're going to get $10 every correct answer. We added up as $40, but you spun the wheel and got an extra 30. Ooh, $70 coming to you.
2: Hey, come on. Be thankful.
0: $70, Brittany. Do me a favor. Tell everybody the show that gave you a shot at $1,000.
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6: From the WALG newsroom, I'm Jared Cirillo. A 23-year-old man has died after a late Tuesday night crash in Albany. The Daugherty County coroner says Brett Lane Sims was pronounced dead at a local hospital around 11 p.m. Witnesses to the crash said Sims' vehicle had struck a utility pole before it crashed into a building on Pine Avenue. Authorities are awaiting the official report to determine exactly what happened. Daugherty County homeowners are questioning some sharp increases in their property assessments. This comes after the county's first full revaluation since 2007. Some owners say their assessments have more than doubled. Commissioners are holding town hall meetings to explain the changes and address concerns about fairness. The county says an outside firm conducted the revaluation after a 2022 study found the county out of compliance with state requirements. You're up to date. I'm Jared Cirillo reporting.
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0: Ashley, you hit us up, said you're going to make your boyfriend mad. Is that right?
3: Yeah, I'm going to get him.
0: What you going to tell him?
3: I'm going to tell him I got pulled over and had 44 tickets, so I just gave the police his information since he said he loved me. So he can go on and sit these 44 tickets out, and I'll take care of his baby while he's gone and everything.
0: All right, let's call him.
4: Hello?
3: I done got pulled over. They told me I got 44 tickets or whatever, so do you love me, baby?
4: Yeah, I love you.
3: All right, because I just told them that my boyfriend was driving my car or whatever, so they just want to know where you at so you can sit these tickets out for me. You going to do this for me, baby? I can't lose my job.
4: I'm going to lose my job, too.
3: Baby, no, you not.
5: Hey, we got to make a decision what we going to do. Barbecue or meal, dude. Ain't got all day. Matter of fact, let me talk to him.
3: The police want to talk to you. Hold on.
5: Hey, yeah, sir, my name is Officer Edrickson. All I need is a statement from you of authorization, and we can transfer the tickets in your name. She done already said that she want to put them in your name, so all we need is authorization from you, and we can get it done. That sound like a plan?
4: Sir, what is the tickets for?
5: The tickets is for her. That's what they for. But secondly, look like I see on the paper here, man, we got a failure to appear, DUI, possession, speeding tickets, parking tickets. She done a lot around the city, bro. All we need you to do is come on down to the police department. We'll get you booked in. We'll get you fingerprinted. And then we'll have you serve out your sentence, okay? What time do you think you can make it down here, though?
4: Probably about 3.
5: Man, and then you drive the Grand Marquis with them little bitty-ass rims on it. Is that right? Because we've been watching you now.
4: How you know what I drive?
5: Now, I just told your black ass we've been watching you now. You must don't listen very well, Chris. Plus, we got your girlfriend right here, too. She told us what you drive as well, sir.
4: Put on the power.
5: Hey, whoa. You ain't in no kind of position to be making demands. Don't you raise your voice at me. I'll come down there and arrest you and take you to jail right now, boy.
4: I ain't gonna take nobody motherfucking jail.
5: Oh, well, look who done got bold. Sound like you got a little stress in your chest, Chris. You must don't know me, player, because I come down there and get you, your mammy, your sister-in-law, baby cousin, Tracy, everybody going to jail today, buddy.
4: What is your name?
5: Your worst damn nightmare. That's my name. W-O-R-S-T. Your little whore of a girlfriend going to jail with you.
4: Who are you calling a whore?
5: Baby, go on tell this man you a 304. Go on, stop playing with him.
4: You better not say that motherfucking bullshit.
5: Hey, Ashley, look, I'll take every ticket away except for one of them if you just tell this man you a whore right now on this phone, girl.
3: Baby, I'm a whore, baby.
4: Why don't you ever say no bullshit like that? What's your problem? Wipe out through your head.
5: Well, you can see me in the streets. Get off the phone and get in the field, Chris. I drive a blue and white Charger. It's the one with the lights on them. You can't miss it. It say police on the side.
4: Okay.
0: Hold on. You on the Mad Minute.
4: All right, y'all
0: give it up for Ashley and Chris.
1: Yeah. Get in on the fun and prank call someone you know. Tell us how at DDMakesMeLaugh.com.
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0: Say this, it is No Politics Thursday now.
1: But I have to.
0: Yeah, I knew
1: we
0: it.
1: We have to.
0: I had to just throw that out there. Yes,
1: okay, and
0: it.
1: I'm going to throw this out there, y'all. This shows you how much they want your vote.
0: Yeah.
1: That they're willing to put a price on it, pretty much. Take a listen to this. Yeah.
2: Because of our economic, tremendous economic success, I will issue a dividend to every adult citizen in the United States of America for $5,000.
1: And it was a stipulation, though. That was to make sure that they, you know,
0: spent the money in America.
1: And the about the midterms, basically voting Republican. But he's sitting here talking about the economy is good when they said gas prices are the highest we've seen in forever, years.
0: Y'all in charge right now.
1: Right.
0: What's happening with right now?
1: Right.
0: And what happened to them checks that you were supposed to be giving out? And not to mention, what you just said and did is highly illegal.
1: Yeah, but you mean, which checks you talking about when he was saying the tariffs?
0: Pick one.
1: Yeah, the tariffs, we're supposed to get our money from the tariffs.
0: The Doge.
1: We're supposed to get money from Doge.
0: Like, all type of promises have been made about checks that we have not seen.
1: True.
0: What makes this one any different? And not to mention, this is highly illegal. What you just said.
1: I feel like I'm in a tug of war with my mama and daddy ain't paying child support.
0: Come on,
1: he ain't
0: man.
1: Paying them checks. He ain't bringing them checks to us straight. Look, America, you see how he doing us?
0: We out here bad, bro. Out here bad.
1: Can we please talk about Coi Leray's daddy? I always forget that Benzino is Coi Leray's daddy.
0: Yeah. Benzino was chiming in about the whole Fat Joe N-word conversation. Here's his 2 cents.
3: The people who are disagreeing with Joe, that's the lens they see black culture. They don't see it through a hip-hop lens, and people have to understand that. And y'all got to understand what Joe's lens is, all right? Now, of course, the lens of black culture is way broader than hip-hop, but hip-hop is what brought Latino and blacks together, all right? That's the great thing about hip-hop. But we're not gonna act like there's a separation when it comes to Latino and black people. When it comes to the island of Puerto Rico, or the island of Cuba, or even Cubans in Miami, Venezuelans, a lot of fair-skinned, very light-skinned, towards white-skinned Latinos don't rock with dark-skinned Latinos anyway, which are black people. And another thing, there is no such thing as Afro-Latino. I don't give a who agrees, who disagrees. There is no such... Afro is a hairstyle. I used to have an Afro. Afro back then did represent black power.
1: I've heard that, though, and people used to say that. Because at one point, they were trying to say Afro-American, right?
0: Yeah,
1: and then
0: people
1: were like, we ain't no hairstyle. First, they were like, we ain't no color.
0: Yeah.
1: Then we ain't just no hairstyle.
0: Well, when are we going to be satisfied?
1: I don't know.
0: Second of all.
4: Never.
0: Right, JJ. But I'm thinking Afro is just an abbreviation for African.
1: I agree.
0: Yeah, I think it's a little literal. And I also think it's different cultures use it differently.
1: Mm-hmm.
0: But I think you're looking a little too literal at the word.
1: Hey, if that's what they want to call themselves, let them. But you got the Benzino?
0: Yeah. Ancestry.com would say there's a such thing as Afro-Latino.
1: Yeah.
0: They would say that. You know? Genetics would prove that there's a such thing as Afro-Latino.
1: And genetics would prove there's a neck somewhere.
0: A who?
1: But just not,
4: damn.
1: But just not one in Benzino's family.
4: Yeah.
0: Stop that.
4: Yeah.
0: Coi Leray got a neck.
1: She got a neck with her pretty self.
0: Got it from my mom.
4: Thank God.
1: All right. Listen, finally, Jaylen Brown. Let's talk about him.
0: Yep. So, Jaylen Brown was talking about priorities of his household growing up.
1: No, wait a minute. And this is the one now who's getting ready to play with LeBron in
0: the 76ers. Mm-hmm. You know, he was traded from the Celtics.
1: Yeah.
0: Boston Celtics. Well, now he's talking about priorities in his house.
5: It's my mom. She used to always say, if you lie, you'll cheat. If you cheat, you'll steal. Mm-hmm. If you steal, you'll kill. I don't know why. It's just engraved in my brain. I don't know. So the worst thing you could do in our household was to lie. Like, your integrity was so important, even from a 3-4-year-old. Like, if I got in trouble at school in my earliest memories, right, it wouldn't even matter the crime I committed. If I lied to my mother about it, if I did it or not, would be worse than the actual punishment of what I actually did.
0: I like that.
4: Yeah.
0: Did we have the same mamas?
1: Yeah.
0: I feel like as black people, we all had a similar or the same experience growing up.
1: Yeah. If you lie to your mama, man.
0: If you lie, you'll steal. If you steal, you'll kill.
1: That phrase, we learned that. What, JJ?
4: Jaylen Brown sounded like it was a very military type of vibe in his house right there.
0: Thanks.
4: Yeah. It seemed like he had to make up his bed before he even opened the door to come out and brush his teeth.
0: Yeah.
4: It sounded like it wasn't no fun books. It wasn't no Curious George.
1: Hold on a second. Clearly, JJ's mama allowed him to lie.
0: Yo. He
4: for real.
1: JJ
4: my
1: was
4: mama
1: lying.
4: Taught me how to lie. Hey, look here, tell your dad. I was here about 7.

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0: 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Hey, good Thursday morning to you. It's Didi in the morning looking for Trey G right now to find out what's trending with Trey.
1: Hey, if you've been keeping track of all the banned foods that we cannot eat right now.
0: Don't. Because, I saw another one. Don't you tell.
1: Because they are recalled. I have three more, actually, that I've seen in the past week. I was trying to give it a little time. You know what I'm saying?
0: Right.
1: Let people kind of like eat stuff.
0: Or you wanted to accumulate a list.
1: I wanted to let people enjoy themselves, but now we got to ruin it for them.
0: Okay.
1: They say over 1,500 pounds of pork have been recalled over listeria contamination risks. They say,
0: dang it, not a good pork chop.
1: Yeah.
0: Ham hock.
1: Yeah, ribs.
0: Bacon.
1: Just in time for the holiday season, right?
0: Mm-hmm.
1: They say the FDA also recalled frozen mixed berries after possible E. coli contamination as well. And then also they recalled extra virgin olive oil due to contamination with ingredients not approved by human consumption.
0: Olive oil now.
1: Extra virgin olive oil.
0: Right.
2: That extra virgin, though, that's one of my favorites.
1: Yes.
2: I got three bottles of those in there.
0: Oh, that extra virgin.
2: The extra virgin.
1: Now, while the food might be safe, what you cook the food in is not safe.
0: God dang it.
1: Be mindful.
0: Hold on a second. Let me see. What can I put on this air we about to eat?
1: Oh, yeah. You're going to air fry.
0: Yeah.
1: Air fry everything.
0: Air fry.
1: Yeah.
0: All right. Well, JJ?
2: I was just going to say, all that pork they recalled, send it to me. It don't need but some extra seasoning.
0: And just smother it. All right.
2: And just
0: coming up, comedian JJ Williamson has to talk to us about how things have changed in his life since the release of his comedy special Overlook. That's on the way. It's Didi in the morning.
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0: every morning and all day. Thank you so much for listening to V1017. Hey, good morning. It's Dee Dee in the morning. Trey G and comedian JJ Williamson. You guys know I love when we get a chance to talk to this woman because she is so informed on everything that is entertainment and news. From It's Only Entertainment, please welcome journalist and blogger Miss Marie Davis.
1: All right.
2: Hey. Welcome, crew. Thank you so much for having me.
0: Yeah. Okay, Marie, well, let's talk about some things. The first thing I need to talk to you about would have to be this. Todd Tucker. I saw something. Todd used to be married to Candy.
2: Yeah. Yep.
0: And wasn't he a producer or something like that before he got married to her?
2: I believe so. He was a producer on the show, so that's how they met.
0: Okay, so this is he's doing his own reality show?
2: He's doing a divorce documentary. He dropped a 2-minute trailer called Till Divorce Do Us Part, premiering in theaters in October. It follows him signing the divorce papers and dealing with the aftermath. Now the trailer touches on infidelity accusations, and Todd is discussing his own mental health struggles after the split, including thoughts of self-harm. So this part deserves, like, you know, a gentle tone. But Candy shared in June, and by telling Andy Cohen that she has no regrets about the marriage, saying it was good while it lasted, it just didn't work.
3: Wow.
2: Now, reactions online is mixed. Some are calling it a scheme that Todd set up. Others are saying that men deserve to tell their side of the story, too.
0: Okay.
2: Now, whatever you think about the timing, when someone says that they're struggling with self-harm, that part isn't for jokes.
0: I don't think so either. Yeah, Trey, go ahead, because you were like...
1: I like what Marie said. This part deserves a gentle tone. I do like that.
2: It does.
1: I instantly calmed down when you said that. But no, I think you are 100% right. I do think Todd, especially if he had... Because he did say that he looked at his gun a couple of times during their divorce, is what he said in the documentary. So if there's anything like that kind of went on and he wants to get that off of his chest, I do feel like he should be provided a safe space.
0: I agree.
1: But it do show you we in different times when men start talking about the divorce more than women do.
0: Yeah.
1: Come on, we in different times.
0: Okay. And what is it?
2: I mean, I always like to hear the men's side of the story too. You know, I want to hear about your struggles and, you know, what's going on with you there.
1: That's refreshing.
0: Mm-hmm. Yeah, I think women want to learn that. Okay, here's another one I needed to talk to you about. That would be what is the story with Nori and Nas's ex or something? What is the story about a lawsuit?
2: Oof, Lord. So Carmen Bryan, who is Nas' child's mother, she filed a lawsuit alleging that Nori sexually assaulted her at a Manhattan nightclub in 1999 while he was promoting an album. Now, she said she stayed silent for over 25 years, citing that the culture of sexism in 90s hip hop. And also she read the Cassie's lawsuit against Diddy, and that brought back memories. Which pushed her to come forward now. Now she's claiming that Nori did in fact apologize once he realized who she was. And again, weeks later at a birthday party for her and Nas's daughter.
1: Wow.
2: Now she says she told Jay-Z about the incident. Jay-Z offered to confront Nori, but she asked him not to. Nori has yet to publicly respond to this lawsuit. 27 years later, you know, she's saying that the culture at the time is exactly why it took this long. And I can understand that.
0: Me too.
2: You know, this is a heavy topic. And you got to come forward.
1: The 90s hip hop, I ain't going to lie to you. 90s hip hop was a different time and era, it feel like, man. Ooh,
0: that's crazy
1: and it's terrible timing too, because he in a really terrible beef with Vlad TV.
0: Yeah, he is. But here's the other thing. So if she said she told Jay-Z and Jay-Z was going to confront, now does Jay-Z get called into this lawsuit now because he's a witness?
1: Maybe.
0: Right?
1: Maybe.
0: That's what I'm wondering. Okay, here's another one I wanted to talk about, and that would be a passenger duct taped. What's going on here?
2: Ooh, child, this one is very messy. An American Airlines flight from Dallas to Newark was diverted to Baltimore after a passenger identified as 67-year-old Lane Lundeen, who allegedly became violent and hurled racial slurs and anti-gay slurs at a Black flight attendant and another passenger. Now, witnesses says they say that he was intoxicated. He started yelling about Jesus and hell, and he even got physical, biting at passengers who tried to restrain him. I know.
0: So then I get why he was duct taped then. Hell.
2: Exactly. So three passengers used zip ties and duct tape provided by the crew to hold him down until the plane landed, and police eventually removed him from the plane. He was later identified and fired from his job as a Tuscan real estate agent once the employer found out. This is what you call citizens arrest. 30,000 feet in the air.
0: What's wrong? Wait, hold on a second. Wait, Marie. JJ, what's wrong?
4: I just pray that it was a short flight. I mean, if the man used the bathroom, why the man need to hit this button?
1: Shut up.
0: And he can't.
4: Oh my God.
1: I ain't gonna lie to you.
2: And I don't know if you've seen the picture, but he's really strapped.
1: Yeah.
2: Like, they, I mean, they tied him down.
1: I was just about to say that they duct taped him from the rooter to the tooter. They duct taped him all over.
4: Hey, but anytime you got duct tape in the area, man, that means something to fall apart. So I'm scared of that plane right there.
0: I think they all have that. That's an emergency kit. That's in their emergency kit. It's some duct tape. Gotta be. It's gotta be. All right. You know, if somebody wants to find out more information, what's going on in entertainment, how do they find you, Marie, and tell them where to go?
2: Yes, you can catch all of the entertainment coverage over at It's Only Entertainment on Facebook and Instagram. Check out our website, itsonlyentertainment.net. That is where the tea gets poured first. Follow me on IG _MarieDavid for more. Thank you so much, Dee Dee, Trey G, and JJ. Yep. It was fun.
0: All right, listen, we appreciate when you're on. I love it. By the way, let me just shout out to It's Only Entertainment because I love that where the tea gets poured first.
1: Come on, stop playing.
2: Yes.
0: I love that. I know it'd be hot tea, so make sure y'all follow them and make sure you follow this woman right here. Y'all clap it up, Miss Marie Davis.
1: All right, Marie.
0: It's Dee Dee in the morning.
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21: Little more cloud cover today with showers and thunderstorms developing as we head toward the afternoon hours. High 93, our heat index up to 101. Scattered showers tonight, then partly cloudy through the overnight hours, low in the mid-70s. Tomorrow, partly cloudy, scattered storms, high 92. I'm Georgia WeatherNet meteorologist KJ Allen.
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0: V1017. It's Dee Dee. Miss P had me cracking up this morning, y'all. I just got to be honest. I always got to have her on before the show. She is the pride of Albany. I'm talking about, of course, yes, Miss P. That's Lady P. And we get started extra early right here at V1017. The antics will continue, just so you know. More coming up with Dee Dee in the morning next on V1017.
1: You know I love music. And every time I hear something hot, it makes me want to move.

0: Albany's best mix of R&B, V101.7. All right. Hey, good morning. Dee Dee in the morning. And Trey, JJ said he needs to talk to us about the times that we're living in, everybody. The times that we're living in. JJ said things have changed, right? I mean, and yes, they have.
1: A lot of things have changed, especially for me. For those of y'all don't know, I am a professional stand-up comedian.
0: You sure are.
1: And I do have my comedy special out right now on YouTube that I need y'all to go check out, called Overlook, mm-hmm. on my YouTube page. I am the real JJ from the SIP.
0: Okay.
1: Two P's.
0: Mm-hmm.
1: Two P's. Man, so since I dropped my special early August, man, you know, I've been getting rave reviews, man. It's going amazing. A lot of people have been reaching out, letting me know they are proud of me and how well I've been doing, mm-hmm. man. You know, as far as the grind, you know, I've been staying steady, you know, over, you know, so many years. You know, I'm finally getting my shine.
0: Right.
1: Now people are coming out the woodworks, though.
0: What they saying? Uh-oh, what happened?
1: Coming out the woodworks, man. You know, people trying to be my friend. Not everybody mm-hmm. want my phone mm-hmm. number. And,
0: mm-hmm.
1: you know, these promoters trying to book me, but they trying to book me at the same price.
0: Uh-uh, come on, JJ.
1: What's that saying? They say yesterday price is not today, or something like that.
0: It ain't, man.
1: So I've increased my price a little bit.
0: You what? And I say that one more. Hold on a second. I didn't hear that.
1: I say I have increased my price just a little bit.
0: I know
1: not
0: that's
1: a
0: right.
1: lot. Mm-hmm. You know, you gonna have to carry the one now when the time, you know, to get me up in this business and everything. So, you know, I've been doing a lot of podcasts. And I did All the Smoke mm-hmm. with Matt Barnes and Steven Jackson, man.
0: Right.
1: So, man, look, man, I was super nervous because this is a truly big platform. They had just interviewed Michelle Obama, Barack Obama, man. You know, they had Will Ferrell. You know, after my taping, they had Colin Kaepernick.
0: Mm-hmm.
1: So I was super nervous up in that thing. And if those of y'all don't know, I stutter. You know, I may fumble over some words. So I was super nervous. Look, I was so nervous, I forgot to stutter.
0: Okay, all right. Now, hold on a second, JJ. It's not just your stuttering, okay? Let's just get this out in the clear. There is a lisp.
1: Well, I forgot to have my lisp as well.
2: Oh, God.
1: Man, when I tell you, Trey G and Dee Dee, when I tell y'all, y'all would have been so proud of me.
0: Mm-hmm. Uh-huh.
1: Y'all would have thought I was leading, you know, the Democratic convention or something.
0: I know
1: I know I went a tad bit too far.
0: Yeah, but you did good though, JJ.
1: I did amazing, man. You know, man. So some of my team with me. Tequila was with me, and she said, "Baby, I am so proud of you.
0: Mm-hmm.
1: You didn't have no run on sentences. I noticed where you had your semicolons and your periods and your commas and everything. Man, she said,
0: English."
1: You like that English just stepped up to the max. So I want to commend Dee Dee. I want to commend Trey G. Y'all have been, you know, helping me with my list,
0: mm-hmm.
1: you know, and stuttering and
0: delivery.
1: Everything. And the delivery, and it truly paid off on this time right here. And I want to let y'all know I did shout out Dee Dee in the morning show.
0: Oh, good, thank you.
1: I did shout out Dee Dee individually. I did shout out my man Trey G individually.
0: Thank
1: man,
0: you.
1: But you know, I just want y'all to know, hey, look, do not come out the woodworks now, people.
0: I know that's right.
1: Back then you didn't want me.
0: Now you're hot.
1: You are all
0: come
1: over.
0: On, JJ. Come on. What?
2: Hey, and I'm gonna tell you like this, JJ, lisp or not, we still would have been proud of you. We still proud.
0: Yep. We are.
1: I appreciate you.
2: 1,000%.
1: I appreciate you, man. So, yeah, man, big things are really in my future right now, man. I'm super excited, man. I'm smiling a lot. My son told me he was proud of me.
0: Ain't that something?
2: That's hard.
1: Hey, the man made me shed a thug tear, man.
0: Yeah.
1: So, I'm just proud of the journey. I'm proud of where I am in my career, man. And, hey, if you haven't seen my special, man, treat yourself.
0: Yeah, I think it's awesome. Congratulations, though. I mean, really, we are proud of you, dude. We are. So listen, everybody, make sure you go check out Overlooked is the name of his comedy special.
1: Uh-huh.
0: It is on YouTube. Please go watch it. We're trying to get him at 1,000,000 views. We'd love to get him at 1,000,000 views, everybody, by the end of the month. That'd be great if you could support and tell everybody to watch. Congrats again, JJ. All right, y'all.
1: Thank
0: it's
1: you.
0: Dee Dee in the morning.
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4: From the WALG newsroom, I'm Jared Cirillo. Human remains discovered in the woods near Albany have been identified as 18-year-old Samuel Jackson, who had been missing since June. Daugherty County Police say Jackson's 23-year-old brother, Jamal Jackson, is now charged with murder, concealing a death, and disposal of a corpse. Investigators may have not released details about how Samuel died. The investigation continues. A Georgia National Guard member deployed in the nation's capital has now been arrested after allegedly pointing a gun at another Guard member during an argument over Army hair regulations. 21-year-old Zion Mitchell is facing two felony charges stemming from the August 25th incident. He was arrested September 1st. More than 500 Georgia Guard members are currently part of the crime-fighting deployment in the nation's capital. 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

0: Albany's best mix of R&B, V101.7. All right, it's Dee Dee in the morning. Guys, I got to talk to you about something. Trey, JJ, anybody noticing what's going on with YouTube? Has anybody paid attention what's happening?
1: What's happening now?
0: They said, guess who's becoming YouTubers? Celebrities. The celebrities are starting to become YouTubers.
1: 100%.
0: They said in the last 3 weeks or so, if y'all look at this, they said 4 household names started YouTube channels. You had Kevin Hart started one.
1: Oh, sure did, with golf, right?
0: Yep, he started a golf channel and spends most of his time, they said, there. Okay, he has that. M. Night Shyamalan. This is the filmmaker.
1: Yo.
0: And they said he filmed himself on a bench outside his office, and he was like, this is my first YouTube. So they said he's becoming a YouTuber.
1: Huh.
0: And then, of course, LeBron James,
1: who also
0: launched a golf channel.
1: Yeah, I saw that.
2: Yeah.
0: And he launched his with, I didn't know that he had launched his with a 90-minute Cavaliers reunion. Remember that thing that everybody was talking about?
1: Oh, he posted that on
0: I guess he posted that. I didn't know that.
1: Yeah.
0: So I guess I need to follow him. But this is what they're saying. YouTube is now the most consumed platform in the world.
1: Yeah, don't follow him.
0: So let me tell you something. When I go to my mama's house, she watches YouTube. She don't even have cable at all. She don't have nothing to do with any of that kind of stuff. She watches YouTube all day. She watches these people out of Africa. Anybody who's out of Africa and cooking, she watches it all day. When they show how they're living and all of that, God. And you have to sit there with her. She watches that and some other real rich white lady who sells houses, who's an interior decorator.
1: Yo.
0: And my mama goes, my mama said the woman makes about $100,000 a month.
1: See, that
0: from
1: I'm,
0: YouTube.
1: That I'm okay with. I don't like the fact that celebrities are jumping into the pool now, and it's kind of like messing up the smaller micro creators.
0: Right.
1: You know what I'm saying?
0: Right, and this was something for them. Yeah.
1: Yeah. And like, they bring their already like huge fan base to YouTube, and they kind of take advantage of the algorithm. Now it hurts the smaller YouTuber who's trying to build up their stuff. Like, I hate that, bro.
0: Well, I'm trying to build mine up, and so is JJ. Let me tell y'all something. We do have a YouTube page, and let me tell you what the husband and I decided to do. You know, we've been doing a lot of antiquing. We do taste tests, so I said, I'm going to start flooding, and then we remodeled the house. I said, I'm going to put all that stuff on YouTube, on our YouTube channel.
1: See, but that's different, though. Don't nobody know you. Folks don't know you.
0: That's my point while I'm talking about it now. JJ, let them know you. Let them know about your YouTube. My YouTube, our YouTube is D-E-D-E in the morning.
1: There you go.
0: JJ, tell them about your, because your special is on YouTube.
2: Yes, right. My comedy special, Overlook, is on YouTube right now. So please subscribe. Make sure you hit the subscribe button. So is that the real JJ from the SIP? On YouTube, man, I got over 430,000 views so far, So it's going amazing.
0: I love that for you. So again, you know what? Everybody getting on YouTube, that's the number one in the world. I mean, most viewed platform, most followed everything. So again, if you're on YouTube, you guys, make sure you follow us, subscribe to our channels. Like I said, I'm going to start flooding it with all of these videos, our vacations. It's going to go on YouTube.
1: And I ain't going to lie, YouTube and Facebook pay out a lot to creators.
0: Yeah.
1: They pay out a lot to creators.
0: I'm going to start flooding mine in. Make sure y'all do that. Subscribe. All right. It's Dee Dee in the morning.
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0: today's best mix of R&B. We are V1017. Listen, good morning. It's Didi in the morning. And let me just tell everybody right now. Number one, we got to get to the hot topics. DaBaby has a restaurant, okay? And we talked about a little bit of it yesterday. And Trey, you told us what? It was like the prices are astronomical.
1: Yeah, the prices are crazy. It's like $30 for an egg roll.
0: All right. Well, DaBaby is addressing why there is a $30 egg roll in his restaurant. Y'all got to hear what's in it. All you ladies who think you can cook, take a listen. Here we go.
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0: Before we even get to that, we got to talk about Kodak Black. All right. So rapper Kodak Black. Now they're saying criminal charges have been dismissed on him. What was he in trouble for? Because I saw where they were coming to arrest him, but he had to finish his plate of food.
1: Yeah, you know, when you get a good plate of food, especially if it's new, you got to get at least four bites out of it.
0: And that's what they said. Kodak Black was like, let me finish my food before y'all arrest me.
1: I think they pulled him over for like a drug trafficking violation, if I'm not mistaken.
0: Okay.
1: They arrested him for drug trafficking, but it seemed like he done beat the case.
4: South Florida rapper Kodak Black.

0: Thomas goes on to say the deputy did not request Capri's license, did not request a copy of insurance, did not step away from his patrol vehicle to engage with Capri or give a lawful order in any meaningful way. The judge dismissed the charge.
1: Okay, hold on a second.
2: Damn drug traffickers. Kodak said, I got somewhere to be.
1: Yeah, but hold on a second. So it was, I'm with Kodak then.
2: He said, fine, and drove off.
1: Yeah!
2: You can't do that, bro.
1: But hold on a second. He answered, the question was done. He said, were done.
2: Fine.
1: I get it. I get it.
3: And you know, he probably got pulled off on one of them rocky roads. So when he said he pulled off, he probably shot the pebbles. Pellets all over.
1: He just said, hey, wait a minute, y'all. This dude just said fine. And drove off.
2: Yeah, he
1: and
2: did.
1: Drove off. I love it.
2: I got to use that one.
1: That is great.
2: And he got off. Damn, man.
1: All right. Oh, boy. Shouts out to Kodak Black, y'all. Yes, Kodak indeed. Black. Hey, the rapper, the baby is in trouble now about his restaurant.
2: No Knife Chicken and Waffles is the name of the baby's restaurant. He has on the menu a bunch of different items that are priced crazy, is what people are saying. He even has like a $45 soul food waffle on the menu. Yes, he was asked about it the other day, and this is what he says is the reason for that $45 waffle.
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4: not casserole, souffle with pecans. And we also included four pieces of fried chicken.
5: Okay.
4: This is really a $100 waffle.
1: Damn, well, hold on a second. Them four pieces sound like that's hearty. That's a hearty meal right there now. I'm going to give him that.
2: Yeah, it
1: four
2: is
1: pieces.
2: Hearty.
1: Now, here's the only thing I'm going to say. You know, everybody want to sit there and give us the elevated dining experience. Let me tell you why Waffle House is successful. We ain't looking for elevated all the time.
3: Yeah, no,
1: in the morning, we just want a waffle.
2: Sure.
1: We just want a waffle.
2: Yeah.
1: And in a timely manner, too. All right. Then the other one is, he kept trying to throw shade and disrespect at some of my favorites that would be the Waffle House and Jiffy.
2: He showed these
3: yeah, come
2: shade
3: on,
2: and Jiffy.
3: Man, I got 43 Jiffy boxes in my house right now.
1: Me too, Jason.
3: Right now. I got them things lined up. Like,
1: come on.
3: That's all that's in the pantry.
1: Right. But he talking about Jiffy like it's bad. Hold up now.
3: Boy, what you talking about, man? You crazy.
1: Well, anyway, good luck to him and good luck to the baby. All right. Let's move on real quick. We got to talk about one other thing, you guys. I guess Cardi B is upset about going back to school, I guess.
2: Yeah, she said going back to school, dropping out them kids is whooping her asses.
6: He loves some boiled eggs. He ate two boiled eggs. Chill it, girly. Don't stop with the boiled eggs. That's just a little appetizer for him. This is breakfast still. Yogurt, yams, berries. Smooth down. He eat. That's why he big as hell. Mm-mm. Fat ass. Yeah. Look cute. Woo, you look cute, boy. You ready? Okay. Bye-bye. I love you.
1: You know what? I'm convinced that Cardi must not have no friends because she stay on Instagram
2: with her kids.
1: She stay on there talking at it like this. It's a beautiful thing, but I'm like, God dang it!
2: Yeah, good and bad. She gonna let you know what's going on.
1: I love it,
2: in her life.
1: But I do like that she enjoys her life and lets us see into it all the time.
2: Absolutely.
1: Hey, listen, coming up, we got $1,000 for you. All right, it's Didi in the morning.
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18: It's Dee Dee in the morning. Good morning. Good morning on this Thursday. We're all here. By the way, make sure you follow us online. Subscribe to the YouTube channel, Dee Dee in the morning. Make sure you do that. Yes. D-E-D-E in the morning. All right. What about you, JJ?
19: Please follow your boy, the real JJ for the sip. 2 P's.
18: And Trey over there.
20: Yeah, you can log in with me right now. A-Y-E underscore Trey G. That's A underscore Trey G Ski.
18: And please tell me, Mr. G Ski, can you please tell me what is trending?
20: Boy, that tumbled up out of there,
18: didn't it? I had to figure out what the last name when you said Trey G Ski. Yeah,
19: hey, Trey, it came out like it was a slinky.
20: Shut up. That thing tumbled up out of there.
18: What's trending?
20: Hey, so what's trending, man? Donald Trump is trending. It looks like he has a new ban on the horizon. Crown Royal drinkers. This one is looking at
19: I
20: you,
19: saw
20: man.
19: That.
20: They say Crown Royal and other Canadian alcohol imports will be banned coming into the U.S. starting September 29th as the trade war with the U.S. and Canada kind of escalates. Now, I know it's no politics Thursday, but Crown Royal, that's going to trump everything.
18: Hold on a second.
20: But lack of a better term.
18: Hey, this is black folk. He keep messing with us.
19: Yeah.
20: He just keep messing with us.
18: Now
20: he hitting below the belt.
18: Yeah, now you're going to mess with Crown Royal.
19: Now, look, not only is he messing with the liquor, hey, you messing up that purple batch
18: that we use.
19: That's so important in the black household.
18: Here he go again. Facts. Okay. Facts. Hey, listen, I can't take it no more. All right. On the way, comedian Faison Love, he chimed in about the whole Fat Joe N-word conversation. And so we want to ask you about it. Coming up next is Dee Dee in the morning.
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0: today's best mix of R&B. We are V1017. Well, good morning. It's Dee Dee in the morning, and I see Trey G's with me, and also comedian J.J. Williamson. We're about to start some mess right now.
1: Mm-mm. Oh, Lord.
2: I don't like being missing.
0: I know. Well, y'all got into it. You and J.J. had a nice, interesting conversation about it, and I'm going to tell everybody what it was about. Off and on the air, it was all about what Faison Love had to say. So the other day, Fat Joe comes out. Fat Joe says he uses the N-word, says that he can, because Fat Joe says, I am black. Fat Joe was like, I ain't just grow up around. He's like, I'm black. I'm the blackest person you'll know, is what Fat Joe said. Now, Fat Joe is Puerto Rican.
2: Mm-hmm.
0: No. Yes. But he said, you know, he grew up in the Bronx and da-da-da-da-da. Well, take a listen to what Faison Love had to say. Because, you know, a lot of people didn't agree with Fat Joe saying that he was black and all this kind of stuff. But here's what comedian Faison Love said. Take a listen.
3: Listen, I'm not defending Fat Joe, but I know this to be true. The Bronx is a different kind of place. Puerto Ricans and blacks have been together in the Bronx 60s, 50s. If you lived in the Bronx, next door neighbor is either going to be black or Puerto Rican. Guaranteed. What I'm saying is the Puerto Ricans and blacks go together like beans and rice. It ain't an act. Even in hip hop, they was trying to say what's bad. Ruby D is my name and I'm a Puerto Rican. You might think I'm black by the way I'm speaking. It ain't on them, it's in them. You know this. Because they was treated like when it's time to swing, they gonna swing too. I know motherfuckers, everything ain't racial. Being black is not a skin color. Being black is a culture.
2: And I get what he said on that last part. You know, all skin folk ain't kin folk. Mm-hmm. Of course, we understand that part. But I do think also, too, the younger generation does look at it a little bit differently. I think me personally, I've kind of given up on the fight of saying, like, okay, if you are not black, then you cannot say that word. Like, I think people look at it like we grew up in such close proximity to black people and we have similar struggles.
0: Mm-hmm.
2: You know, we are able to kind of, like, you know, understand the pain and the plight. Mm-hmm. So we should be able to use the word. So I understand it.
0: Mm-hmm.
2: I understand.
0: But are you born black?
2: Mm.
0: Are you born black?
2: Yeah, I'm born black.
4: I'm born black as a black black.
2: I'm 200% over here.
0: Well, I mean, okay, so because there's several things he's talking about. One of them is allowing somebody to use the N-word, and the other one was when Faison said that, let me hear him again. What did he say about us not being born? Let me hear Faison one more time. Y'all take a listen to what he says in this part.
3: Listen, I'm not defending Fat Joe, but I know this to be true. The Bronx is a different kind of place. Puerto Ricans and blacks have been together in the Bronx 60s, 50s. If you lived in the Bronx, next door neighbor is either going to be black or Puerto Rican. Guaranteed. What I'm saying is the Puerto Ricans and blacks go together like beans and rice. It ain't an act. Even in hip hop, they was trying to say what's bad. Ruby D is my name and I'm a Puerto Rican. You might think I'm black by the way I'm speaking. It ain't on them, it's in them. You know this. Because they was treated like when it's time to swing, they gonna swing too. I know everything ain't racial. Being black is not a skin color. Being black is a culture.
0: Is it?
3: You gotta eat it.
0: Stop right there. Being black, what?
2: It's a culture is what that man said.
0: Being black ain't a skin color?
2: It's a culture is what he said.
0: Is it?
2: I think it can be both. I think two things can be true at once, but no, it definitely is a skin color.
0: Yeah.
2: For sure.
0: It's a culture. Look at JJ. JJ's thinking. What's wrong,
1: yeah, I'm
0: JJ?
1: Thinking, man. Yeah,
0: what you thinking?
1: Yeah.
2: Maybe being black is not a culture.
1: I'm definitely born black, man. You know, I respect our culture, man. Again, if you ain't go through the struggles, man, of what our people went through and back in the day, man, you know, I don't know how much you really appreciate, you know, what we went through, man. So,
0: well,
1: you know,
0: well, let me ask this though. But being black is a culture. Is it a color?
2: Damn.
0: Or is it a culture?
5: Color.
0: It's not a. It ain't a skin color. Being black ain't a skin color.
2: But I think it is, because there are certain things that come with being black. Right? Like, there are certain ways that you are treated. There are certain ways that you are looked at. There are certain things that you go through.
1: Mm-hmm.
2: So I think there is a certain culture that can, it can be an argument made. There is a certain culture that comes with being black. Is it traditionally, like, said like that? No. But I think you can make an argument.
0: Hmm. But black, is black a race? No.
2: No, no, no. Black is not, of course, no. Black is not a race. It's a skin color. It's skin color.
0: Okay. So it's not a culture.
2: No. Well, I mean,
0: all right, see,
2: no.
0: Okay, all right.
2: It is.
0: All right, okay, all right. Listen,
2: I think it can have a culture associated with it.
0: Is African American a culture?
2: Yes.
0: Well, then is black and African American the same culture?
2: No.
0: Okay, oh, dang it, I'm confused.
1: Boy,
0: huh?
2: No, it is not.
0: Why?
2: Because African culture is its own culture, like, as well.
0: African-American.
2: But still, African-American, African culture, you can kind of combine them in certain situations.
0: All right.
2: I think you can.
0: Hey, anybody else that's confusing me, call right now. Call right now. Because I'm confused.
1: But you got to be confused.
0: You
1: got
0: to be confused.
2: It's a confusing conversation
0: right.
2: to have.
0: If you're confused now about this, because Faison said being black ain't a skin color, he says it's a culture.
1: Mm-mm.
0: I want to know, what is it? What is being black then, y'all? You tell me.
2: I think it can be both. I think two things can be true at once.
0: Is it being stopped when we don't want to be stopped?
2: You know what I'm saying? They don't know that you're African-American. They see a black person. Right.
0: Let me know your thoughts right now, and if you're confused. 833, talk to Didi.
2: That's 833-825-5233.
0: Going to the phone lines next. It's Didi in the morning.
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8: A little more cloud cover today with showers and thunderstorms developing as we head toward the afternoon hours. High 93, our heat index up to 101. Scattered showers tonight, then partly cloudy through the overnight hours, low in the mid-70s. Tomorrow, partly cloudy, scattered storms, high 92. I'm Georgia WeatherNet meteorologist KJ Allen.
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0: 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All right, so listen, it's Dee Dee in the morning. We were getting into it in here with Trey G and JJ and everybody in here. Faison, comedian Faison Love came out, and he basically was talking about Fat Joe could say the N-word and this and that. And he said because Puerto Rican and black been together since the 60s, and he said that being black, it ain't a skin color, it's a culture.
1: Two things can be true at once.
0: We just trying to figure out if anybody's confused. Good morning. Hi, who's this? God.
2: Kendrick,
0: you confused like I was. Like, let's talk. What did you think?
1: Kendrick, add a little clarity to the conversation.
0: Please. Kendrick, what are your thoughts?
2: I'm telling you, race and ethnicity are two separate things. And outside of America, we talk about black Americans, it's the culture. So that's different. You know what I'm saying? So outside of that aspect, that's different.
0: What do you mean? Wait, say this again.
2: So black, right? Black American culture, that's an ethnicity, right? And then black is your race. So two separate things. African culture, Africa has 54 different countries, and each country has a different culture.
0: Okay. So we're black people. We're black American culture. African-American.
2: Black American culture. Yes.
0: Well, African-American.
2: Yes, that's what makes black people of America.
0: Right, but
1: your ass the one confusing.
0: But being black.
1: Black African-American.
0: Wait, so black. So we're not born black.
2: Yes, you are. I don't know if this. Yeah, you are. You're born black, but. Black America, that's separate. That's the culture.
1: See what she do, Kendrick? She make it confusing. You see what she do?
0: No.
2: Yeah.
1: She make it confusing.
0: I didn't make it confusing. Thank you, sir. Well, how did I make it confusing?
1: Because you
0: do. By asking questions.
1: That's how.
0: I'm asking questions.
1: That's how. That little sister and you poke out, boy.
0: But
1: that little sister and you be poking out, boy.
0: All right. Hold on a second.
1: You know good and damn well. You get on my nerve, boy. What? I'm about to jump over this table.
0: Oh my God.
3: Hey, you ain't got to jump off.
1: Not for real.
0: Yeah, yeah. We touching knees in here.
1: My God.
0: Hold on a second. Good morning. Hi. Who's this?
4: What's up? It's Big Real.
0: All right, come on. Let's talk. All right. Okay, black culture. I'm confused. What is being black? Are you born black or is black just a culture?
4: First of all, you born black. Anybody that says different has got to be delusional, idiotic.
0: Mm-hmm.
4: Like, there's no way that you are. If they reenacted slavery, you're going to be black. If you black, you're going to be a slave. I don't care if you're in the house or in the field.
1: Thanks.
4: If you have melanin in your body, you're going to be considered black.
0: Mm.
4: And then with regards to that N-word, we shouldn't be using it.
0: Mm-hmm.
4: We can't expect other people to respect us if we don't respect ourselves.
0: True.
4: I don't care if you put an A or an ER on it. You got to be out your mind to think that there's a difference between you putting an A and an ER on it.
0: Mm.
4: Like, it's still a derogatory term.
0: Mm.
4: You know, and this is something that's wrong with us, that we're prone to degrading ourselves. So
0: mm-hmm.
4: we can't get mad when other ethnicities call us by the words we call ourselves and get offended.
0: Mm.
4: That makes no damn sense at all.
0: Right.
1: Yeah, but I will say this. We say brother to each other, and you don't hear other ethnicities calling us, what's up, brother? Like,
4: because that's not in their nature. We have extended family. We have a sense of family, of village. So that's why it's a part of us to do that. But it's never part of us to degrade ourselves.
0: Mm.
4: So being black is not something that you, a culture or a trend, you know, because black in itself, what is the culture of black? Do people confuse culture with trends? Just because we rock a certain thing, that's a trend. That's not a culture.
1: Right.
4: We need to understand the difference between a culture and a trend in defining our ethnicity.
1: Which is true. But I do think black people have taken the N-word and used it as a cultural thing as far as like saying like,
0: We took ownership back?
1: Yeah, pretty much. Yeah, pretty much, if you want to say it like that.
0: Yeah.
1: But we use it as a term of endearment more so than a term of, I think, how did you put it? Insult to one another.
4: Well, that's like when some women use the term the bad B word.
1: Right.
4: Since when's calling a woman a four-legged female dog is ever a term of endearment?
1: But if they like to do that, then that's what they like to do. Who are we to, as men, to be like, you shouldn't call her that? Like, that's what they like to do.
4: But there's a such a thing as I we have to have cultural pride.
1: I get that.
4: We have to have cultural integrity.
1: That makes sense.
4: We have to have cultural morals in what we do, because back in our grandmother's days, ain't no way in heck you're going to call one of our grandmothers a mother.
1: Facts.
4: You're not going to call them that.
1: Facts.
4: Even more than you would call our men that, because we know what that word comes from.
0: Mm.
4: We know that word is built on built on the backs of our blood, our tears, our pain, our suffering. So none of that stuff is okay. And when we start to realize that and wake ourselves up and respect ourselves, then we can demand respect from others. But until then, yeah, it's idiotic.
1: All right. I get
0: thank,
1: that.
0: Thank you, sir.
1: You made a good point.
0: Thank you very much for your call. I appreciate it. He said our grandmothers and things. I'm thinking about my Nana and that long ass skirt she had. Yeah. You think somebody gonna call her the N-word or call her even A-B?
1: Yeah, she ain't even hit me.
0: Well, nobody gonna say that to my Nana.
1: Yeah, she gonna twist your ear, boy. She gonna twist your ear.
0: I can't imagine my grandmother and her friends meeting up with each other like, hey, B.
3: They gonna put something real heavy in their pocketbook.
0: Not their pocketbook. All right, listen, we're trying to figure this out. Faison says being black, guess what he said? He said being black is a culture. I thought we were born black. What y'all think? Which one is it? Are we born black or is it just black as a culture now? Which one do you think it is? 833, talk to Didi.
1: That's 833-825-5233.
0: It's Didi in the morning.
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6: From the WALG newsroom, I'm Jared Cirillo. A 23-year-old man has died after a late Tuesday night crash in Albany. The Daugherty County coroner says Brett Lane Sims was pronounced dead at a local hospital around 11 p.m. Witnesses to the crash said Sims' vehicle had struck a utility pole before it crashed into a building on Pine Avenue. Authorities are awaiting the official report to determine exactly what happened. Daugherty County homeowners are questioning some sharp increases in their property assessments. This comes after the county's first full revaluation since 2007. Some owners say their assessments have more than doubled. Commissioners are holding town hall meetings to explain the changes and address concerns about fairness. The county says an outside firm conducted the revaluation after a 2022 study found the county out of compliance with state requirements. You're up to date. I'm Jared Cirillo reporting.
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0: 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Thanks for listening to V101.7. Didi in the morning, we're talking about Faison. Faison made a comment. Faison loved the comedian. He was out here trying to defend what Fat Joe said.
1: Yeah. Because he used the N-word.
0: Yeah, Fat Joe uses the N-word and everything. Yeah. And so Faison was out here saying, no, but blacks and Puerto Ricans lived together since the 60s. And then he said something about black people, we ain't born black. Black is a culture.
1: It's not a color, it's a culture.
0: Yeah, y'all take a listen.
2: Listen, I'm not defending Fat Joe, but I know this to be true. The Bronx is a different kind of place. Puerto Ricans and blacks have been together in the Bronx 60s, 50s. If you lived in the Bronx, next door neighbor is either going to be black or Puerto Rican. Guaranteed. What I'm saying is the Puerto Ricans and blacks go together like beans and rice. It ain't an act. Even in hip-hop, they was trying to say, was Spanish. Ruby D is my name, and I'm a Puerto Rican. You might think I'm black by the way I'm speaking. It ain't on them, it's in them. You know this. Because they was treated like, when it's time to swing, they gonna swing too. I know I'm gonna everything ain't racial. Being black is not a skin color. Mm-hmm. Being black is it's a culture.
0: He said, being black ain't a skin color, it's a culture.
1: Yeah.
0: I want to know about it.
1: I don't agree with that. I think it's both, honestly.
0: So being black is
1: a skin color as well as a culture.
0: All right, let's see what y'all think. Hey, good morning. Who's this?
3: This is Ray.
0: All right, Ray.
1: Ray.
0: We're in a big debate on several fronts this morning on the use of the N-word, but the comedian Faison Love said that being black, it ain't a skin color, it's a culture.
1: Hmm.
0: You agree with that?
3: No, I totally disagree. I think that black American culture is the thing. And we know that because it's the most mimicked culture in the world. I don't think we're African American because we ain't been in Africa for 500 plus years.
1: And I feel like there's a difference.
3: Yeah, absolutely. And I think that a lot of the times when people immigrate over here, they have to go into poor black neighborhood because they won't be accepted in a white poor neighborhood. So then they adopt our culture and then they start talking like us and walking like us and all that other stuff. But I still don't think it gives them the right to say the N-word just because you had to come over here to be accepted. Like, I just don't agree with it. I totally think that Fat Joe should not have been saying the N-word. I don't think no Hispanic should say it. And that's just what it is.
1: That makes sense.
0: Wow.
1: That makes sense.
0: Well, you know what? Thank you very much for your opinion and for listening. I appreciate you, all right?
1: I do think, too, that we've been told a lot of the times, too, that we are African-American.
0: Like, what do you mean we've been told?
1: Like, you know, in job applications.
0: They've renamed us.
1: They've renamed us. But I do think that there is a difference between a black American and African-American.
0: Oh, I agree with you. Well, a black American and African-American?
1: I do.
0: What's the difference in an African-American and a black American?
1: I just think there's a difference. I think the culture is different. I think African-American has roots in Africa.
0: And
1: not saying that we don't. I'm not saying that we don't. I know our lineage comes from Africa. Mm-hmm. But I do think that what she said has a little bit of a point to it, too. I've never had any kind of connection, or I don't even know where my roots are from in Africa. So it's hard for me to relate.
0: But they're from there.
1: To being an African-American.
0: But they're from there.
1: Sure. Yeah, absolutely.
0: Okay.
1: But I do think that it's different. If you have somebody that recently immigrated from an African nation in America, that is African-American.
0: Okay,
1: like, in my eyes. Right. And then a black American is somebody that originated from Africa but settled here, and then now our whole lineage and everything is based in America.
0: But, you know, a lot of people didn't like black American because a lot of people said we were more than just a color. You know, when you think of a race, you will think of Caucasian is the full, when we call white people, Caucasian.
1: Right.
0: And then you would say black Americans are just black.
1: I think the way you putting it.
0: But I'm just saying, this was the reason, and the reasoning behind throwing African American, because they said we were more than just a color.
1: Yeah.
0: White people aren't just white, they're Caucasian.
1: Sure.
0: Black people, if we were just to take black, we're just black? No.
1: I get it.
0: Our roots are from Africa.
1: Sure.
0: So they're giving you a region now and saying this is where you're from, because if not, I mean, again, we're just here floating.
1: Which I understand how you're saying it. Yeah. I understand how
0: you're
1: saying it.
0: So I get it. But nonetheless, like I said, it's very confusing. I appreciate all the calls this morning.

0: most R&B every morning and all day. Thank you so much for listening to V101.7. All righty, good morning. It's Dee Dee in the morning. Yes, it is. Guys, let's do this. It is Thursday. Hey, listen, let's get into our hot topics because did y'all hear we got a new beef going on? Another beef? Uh-oh. I can't take it. Everybody is fighting with everybody.
1: Yeah.
0: Now, you won't believe who this one involves. We got to tell you right now. Let's go.
2: Crazy, scary, and hilarious. Hot topics.
3: Give them what they ask for.
2: Only on Dee Dee in the morning.
0: Hey, before we get into the beef that is going on, and we got to tell you, it's a national one. Everybody's going to know who it is.
4: Yeah.
0: Real quick, speaking of national, anybody see the story about the National Guard member that was arrested after pulling a gun on a fellow member? And guess what they got into it over?
1: Hmm.
0: They got into it over their hairstyles and whether or not they met Army regulation.
1: What in the world?
0: The two of these, the National Guard members. Now, according to what they said during the

0: exchange, the one suspect allegedly said, I didn't know it was a he said to the woman, I will slap the Jackson 5 out of you.
1: Uh-uh. Oh, damn. No. See there?
0: I ain't never heard that one before in my life, though.
1: Oh, yeah. The Jackson 5? What does that even mean?
0: I don't know.
1: What the hell do that mean?
2: It means he going to slap Randy, Tito, Marlon, Jermaine, and Mike out of your
1: way. Shut up.
0: Yeah.
1: Shut up.
0: By the way, he's 21 years old, they said, and the man, he pulled the gun and told the woman, yeah, that he would slap the Jackson 5.
1: I ain't going to lie to you. When your commander-in-chief speak the way that he do, I feel like it trickles down. Mm-hmm. So I'm sure that's why he felt so comfortable to say that to that woman.
0: Yeah. You're right.
1: You know what I'm saying?
0: You're right.
1: Look at how the commander-in-chief be
0: acting. Right. Yeah, and what he's done to women.
1: I mean, yeah, right.
0: Come grab him by the whatever, right? Okay. Hey, let's talk about this. Who is the player, you guys, they said, who just got a $150 million deal or something like this?
1: I believe it's
2: That's my man, Will Anderson, yeah. Okay. Junior.
0: Junior.
2: He plays linebacker for the Houston Texans. Now, a lot of people say he looked just like, he could possibly be LeBron's son. Yeah, he looks just like Bronny, man. Well, he just signed a huge contract, $150 million worth of money to stay with the Texans, man. And y'all would not believe what he said is first in his life.
3: Thank you, Jesus. Jesus, I owe all I am to you. Thank you for blessing me and keeping me and holding me together all these years. Without you, I am nothing. You have truly been gracious and loving to me. I love you and I will always glorify your name. Now all the glory to God who is able through his mighty power at work within us to accomplish infinitely more than we might ask or think. To my support system, my parents, thank you for putting football in my hands. You guys are the best parents in the world. The young man you see here today is because of you. Thank you for the discipline and the structure you instilled in me and reminded me to just be me. I love y'all with everything in me. To my sisters, my father, their moms. Thank you guys for always loving me, supporting me, believing in me, and cheering me on. The best siblings a little brother could ask for. To my spiritual family, thank you for the prayers and keeping me grounded in the word and never letting me forget how powerful God is.
1: You better pray.
0: He did that.
1: You better pray.
0: Yeah.
1: You better pray.
0: $150 million. He is very, very gracious.
1: Yeah.
0: Very, very. That's the key.
1: That's how you do it.
0: Being grateful for it.
1: He ain't get up there and play with it neither, boy. He about to preach a whole sermon.
0: Mm-hmm.
1: That's what I'm talking about. Go on, Will.
0: I know that's right.
2: Hell, I'm about to join.
0: Wow.
1: All he was missing was an organ, JJ.
2: Yes,
0: wow. $150 million deal.
1: Yeah.
0: Shouts out to him, but for also giving praise, right?
1: Come on.
0: Give thanks. Finally, there's beef going on, y'all. Y'all saw this. There's beef going on.
1: Between iPhone.
0: And who?
1: Samsung is who is between, man. You know, iPhone just released their brand new foldable iPhone. You know what I'm saying? And Samsung uses side eye in it because they like, Samsung been had that.
0: Did I see, what's the guy's name, Trey,
1: iShowSpeed.
0: Yes.
1: Yeah. iShowSpeed actually was at an event, and he decided to do a backflip for whatever reason with this new iPhone in hand.
4: Oh, where's the duo at? Excuse me, miss. You work here?
5: Yeah, dude.
4: You know where the iPhone Duo at? Where?
5: Right there.
4: Oh, it is right there. Yo, that look crazy. Wait, everybody taking pictures. Can you touch it? Can I touch it?
6: Well, you will.
4: Bro, I'm trying to.
6: How's it going, Speed? How do you think? What do you think about the iPhone?
4: It looks crazy. The iPhone Duo is crazy. Should I just take it? Do I just take it or no?
0: Wow.
1: Yeah. Now, of course, iShowSpeed can just take the phone. He literally is one of the biggest, if not the biggest streamer in the world. All the kids know iShowSpeed.
0: I saw they were describing it. I guess it's real thin, too, this phone.
1: Yeah. Mm-hmm. And I think it's smaller than the Samsung, like, foldable phone. It's a little bit smaller, a little bit sleeker. Samsung, though, they caught wind of it, and they had to actually throw a little shade at Apple. They basically tweeted out and said, let us know when you done reheating our leftovers.
2: Damn.
1: This is what Samsung said to Apple.
0: And they not lying, though, because for real, they've had theirs for a while.
1: Yep.
0: I keep saying that about iPhone. iPhone has not done anything innovative since they launched.
1: True enough.
0: But we don't want to learn another one. That's our problem. But the truth is, it hasn't been great.
1: Yeah. Samsung ain't gonna lie, boy. They be mashing the gas on creativity, too.
0: Don't they?
1: Woo.
0: All right. Hey, listen, those right there are your hot topics. Coming up, we're going to play our $1,000 minute game. It's Didi in the morning.
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0: Albany's best mix of R&B, V101.7. All right, listen, I got to tell y'all, I love the song. I got to stop everything right now. I got to tell y'all, I don't know if I'm winning in the wife category, all right?
1: Uh-oh.
0: And I need y'all to tell me. All right, first of all, let me just say good morning to everyone. Thank you so much for listening. It's Dee Dee in the morning.
1: Yes.
0: Trey's here, and comedian J.J. Williamson. Guys, here's the problem. You know, it was my husband's birthday yesterday, and I didn't really plan anything.
2: Oh, wow. Okay.
3: I remember see why you're losing.
0: And I didn't because, he had planned to his birthday. He wanted to go and hang out with his friends in Iowa.
2: Okay.
0: Right?
1: Okay.
0: And I was like, okay, that's how you want to spend your birthday. Okay. Not with your wife. Get it. Oh, but you want to be with your friends? Got it. So, you know, I said, sure. Well, that fell through because guess what? All his friends now are dads. They got kids and their kids had things, right?
2: Uh-huh.
0: So his plans fell through. So now when his plans fell through, now he's looking at me like, what you got planned? Okay? So I'm like, I ain't had nothing planned because you had planned to go there.
2: Oh, my gosh. Right.
0: So then all day yesterday, I say to him, hey, what you want to do? What do you want to do? What do you want to do? You want to do something for your birthday? Hey, what do you want to do? Where you want to go? You want to go out to dinner? You want to do this? You know, I'm doing all this stuff. Finally, he says, no. He goes, you know what? No, he doesn't even say no to me. He goes in the room. He changes.
2: Uh-huh.
0: He changes into some sneakers and some other stuff, right? So I'm like, oh, what you doing? He goes, oh, well, I'm getting ready to go watch the game.
2: Come on, Chris. Come on, Chris.
0: Hey, football started.
2: Come on.
1: Yeah.
2: Yes, indeed. Yeah. I'm finna go enjoy my birthday.
0: So I said, oh, okay. He goes, yeah, me and so I said, who's all going? Go, me and some of the, you know, the fellas, the same ones, JJ, that y'all be golfing with where y'all just giggled the whole time.
1: Be tickled to death.
0: All right. So he goes out to it with his friends. So he tells me where he goes. Make a long story short, guys, guess what? I had a cake for the man.
2: Oh, you did? You bought a birthday cake.
0: I had bought a birthday cake. So now I'm like, well, I'm going to go surprise him. Since I didn't plan anything, let me make a big to-do, act like I'm a good wife. So I go down to the bar where they're at.
2: Oh, my God. Why would you do this?
0: Because I thought I was making it a surprise.
2: You trying to usurp his already birthday plans. I do not like this at all.
0: So I go in. All I know is his friends like me.
2: See?
0: I ended up staying.
2: See?
0: Take a listen at what went down last night with the fellas. See? For the husband's birthday, listen.
4: We should be toasting to you. It's your birthday.
5: Yeah.
4: Y'all ain't say nothing nice. Somebody got to say something. Y'all gotta say something nice, like toast him.
5: Happy birthday, Amistad.
4: Amistad? Why y'all call him Amistad?
5: Give me three. Because he's black as shit. Give me three.
4: Oh, my God. Okay, so hold on. All right, I need you to say something nice. Everybody has to say something nice about Chris on his birthday.
6: That's what I'm saying.
4: And you got to say something nice to Amistad. Amistad first.
6: I go first. Okay. I release you.
5: I'm sorry. Don't be high-fiving his ass. Yeah, how you doing?
6: Amistad.
4: Come on, Joe. Yeah, something nice.
7: I like how you catch fish with your mouth.
8: And your toes.
5: Damn.
7: I'm glad you lied to me.
4: All right, fine. Say something nice about Chris.
8: He has a beautiful swing for a terrible golfer.
4: Joe. Come on, Joe. Something good.
5: Such an entrepreneur spirit that Chris has.
8: All right. The best of them.
4: Gary?
9: He got one of the biggest hearts. No, he dumb as but he my dude. Entrepreneur spirit.
5: Yeah, you got
9: heart. Spirit.
5: Spirit.
9: But you can't spell entrepreneur, so there you go.
8: Hey. It's impressive how I think big with tiny feet.
5: You know what?
4: Right, come on, come on, Terry.
5: Chris is one of the nicest brothers you want to meet.
4: Okay.
5: Yeah, he is.
4: That was
8: him.
4: That was mine.
8: What was
4: yours?
5: That boy got big ideas.
8: Yeah.
5: Business.
8: And a size 6 shoe.
5: Big ideas and no game.
8: And y'all over there sharing shoes.
5: Billionaire thoughts with food stamp work ethic.
4: Oh, wow.
8: Whoa.
5: That was Chris.
8: She said,
5: "Say
8: something good."
5: That was Billionaire Thoughts. Yeah, Chris is a good dude.
4: That was it. That's all you got now, Dre. That's it.
8: Good dude.
4: It didn't feel right.
5: It's like a brother.
4: Oh, that's sweet.
0: You can stop it now. That's what happened last night. Shout out to the fellas, though, JJ.
2: Yeah.
0: I see why y'all be going out there golfing. They just do nothing but just laugh.
2: Boy.
1: And I see why you didn't leave.
0: They bought me shots, drinks, and when I ordered my five Budweiser. One of them said, "You really are a redneck, huh?" I was like, "Shut up!"
2: I ain't gonna lie to you. Was that a birthday celebration or a roasting session?
1: I know.
2: That boy said you got billionaire ideas with food stamp.
0: Yes,
2: with food stamp efforts.
0: Hey, anyways, shouts out to all the fellas and happy birthday to my husband. Though that's how we spend his birthday.
2: I guess so.
0: Yeah, that's how we spend it. All right, it's Didi in the morning.
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23: Little more cloud cover today with showers and thunderstorms developing as we head toward the afternoon hours. High 93. Our heat index up to 101. Scattered showers tonight, then partly cloudy through the overnight hours. Low in the mid-70s. Tomorrow, partly cloudy. Scattered storms. High 92. I'm Georgia WeatherNet meteorologist KJ Allen.
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1: But I understand why. See, it's burning me to hold on to this. I know this is something I gotta do, but that don't mean I want to. What I'm trying to say is that I love you. I feel like this is coming to an end, and it's better for me to

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1: All right, good morning. Dee Dee in the morning, about to play the $1,000 minute game. Got us a contestant standing by. Before we get to this contestant, Trey G, this is for you, and I'm curious about it because, you know, they say this about a guy on a first date.
2: Mm-hmm.
1: And Trey G, you too, think about it. According to a survey, they said going dancing mm-hmm. is the last thing a guy wants to do on a first date.
2: Yeah.
1: Is that true?
3: Yeah, I could co-sign it.
1: Why?
3: I wouldn't want to go dancing. Like, I'm going to get all hot, sweaty, and then we're going to be sitting there trying to figure out the dance moves. Like, I don't want to do that. What are we going to do, bend on our first date? I don't want to do that, bro.
1: All right. JJ, first date dancing?
4: I have no problem
1: with it. I know
4: he
1: wouldn't.
4: I like to dance. I like to get on the dance floor. Then you can get a little, you know, get a little color on the dance floor. Get a little smooch, smooch, and see what the vibe is like. You know, yeah. So yeah, I like to be good on the dance
3: floor.
4: This
3: is the first date now, right?
1: Yeah, first date.
3: The first date. Nah, I can't get to know you like that.
4: Mm-hmm.
3: Nah, and then I'm gonna judge you too. If you got two left feet, I'm gonna be like, bro, I want my daughter to have two left feet.
1: Damn, you already thinking about? Okay,
3: yeah,
1: he thinking about marriage and babies with this person.
3: She can't even.
4: I want you to get on the dance floor because I want to see how hard you dance. Now, if you out there doing the too legit to quit video, then you too tough for me.
1: I'm with you. I want to see the person dance. I need to know that the guy I'm with got rhythm or something. I need
4: rhythm.
1: To see how he moves.
3: Hell
1: no.
3: Yeah. Save that for like the
1: second. Because to see a guy dance, to me, I think it's sexy. When you see a guy that can really dance, you be like, oh, he's dancing. But not too hard now. He can't dance too hard.
3: What's sexy about a man thrusting his hips?
1: Hold on. You can't dance too hard.
3: Yeah,
1: too
3: for hard. Real. Yeah. You get the cringe. You get the ick.
1: Yeah, then you be like, okay, I'm
3: Yeah, nah, it's so cringe, bro.
4: Yeah, and you can't go out there and do the whole Chris Brown tour.
1: Right. You can't do that. And if you do the Michael Jackson Thriller at Halloween, I'm not dating you.
3: Right.
1: You can't do the whole Thriller video.
3: It's cringe. I'm telling you, don't do it.
1: I have a feeling JJ knows the whole Thriller. Do you, JJ?
4: Man, I'm talking about ever since he turned to the wolf.
1: Let's go. Want a grand? Get it done in 60 seconds. 60 seconds. A minute to win it with a $1,000 minute game. A Dee Dee in the Morning exclusive. All right, I believe this right here would be, is this Tracy?
5: Yes, ma'am.
1: Hey, Tracy, welcome
4: Tracy.
1: To the show.
3: Tracy.
5: Hey.
1: Welcome, Tracy. Tell us a little something about you. You married, got kids or anything, a boyfriend?
5: Seven grandkids.
1: No.
3: I can tell by the way Tracy said that she tired. I'm married. I got four kids.
1: Seven grandkids.
4: To see them this weekend.
1: Do you watch any of them grandkids? You be watching them?
5: Yeah, two of them.
1: You watch about two of them?
3: What are they ages? Yeah. Are they younger? Are they older?
5: I got 12, 8. Two of them 8. One of them 7. One of them 5. One of them 6. Mm. And my last one is 3.
3: Okay. Oh, yeah. You got to watch them.
4: Hey, real quick, you say you only take, you only see two of them, but you don't mess with the other ones?
3: Shut up.
5: No, I mess with all of them, but the two live right up the street from me, so they always at my house.
3: Uh-huh. Yep. That's how it be.
1: Yeah.
3: And you probably spoiling it that they get anything they want when they come to grandma's house, too.
5: They're my boys.
3: I know it.
5: They protect me.
1: Oh, that's beautiful. All right, let's spin this wheel and get you some extra cash. Here we go, Green.
6: JJ from The Sip.
7: Trey G. No bonus.
1: Oh, no.
3: That's all right. You ain't going to need it. We're going to get you this $1,000 so you can fill that pantry up for them babies. I'm going to read you the 10. Yes, indeed. I'm going to read you the 10 questions. If you don't know the answer, T, what you going to say?
5: Pass.
3: That's right. Then we're going to spin the block, answer it again, and we got to go fast, all right?
5: Yes, sir.
3: Let's get paid. First question. What was the first car you drove and owned?
5: A Honda.
3: What is your dream car you'd like to own?
5: A Maserati.
3: What two rappers starred in the movie Class Act?
5: Redman. A pass.
3: What TV show starred the characters Pops, D, Sean, and Marlon?
5: The Wayans Brothers.
3: There you go. What is the largest internal organ in the human body?
5: The heart.
3: Nope.
5: Pass.
3: Which country invented the Olympic Games?
5: China.
3: Nope.
5: Pass.
3: How many years is between 2009 and 2026? Nope.
5: Okay.
3: Who on the morning show has been on the Matt Barnes and Steven Jackson podcast?
5: Dee Dee, Trey G, JJ.
3: There you go.
4: Hey, there.
3: What is this famous line? What movie is this famous line from? Nights Like This, I Wish Raindrops Would Fall.
5: The Temptations.
3: Nope.
4: I meant the five heartbeat. Yeah, I bet you did.
0: Dang it, you got 4 out of 9. 4 out of 9. Here's what you missed. What two rappers starred in the movie Class Act, Kid and Play?
4: Kid and Play.
0: What is the largest internal organ in the human body? The liver. Which country invented the Olympic Games? Greece. How many years is between the year 2009 and 26? 17.
4: 17.
0: Then you missed this one. A movie, yes, nice like this was The Five Heartbeats. So you got 4 out of 10. You're going to get $10 every correct answer. We added up as $40, but nope, that's not enough. Nobody leaves our show with less than $50 coming to you, okay?
4: Get that.
0: $50. Do me a favor. Tell everybody the show. They let you play the $1,000 minute game.
5: DD in the morning.
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0: Hey, good morning. It's DeeDee in the morning. I got Trey G and comedian JJ Williamson with me, and it's all about our strong business spotlight.
3: Strong.
4: Come on now.
0: Let me tell you why we had to change it up. It used to be our small and black-owned business spotlight, but Trey G said, no, they're not small. These are strong businesses.
3: Surely you.
0: Words have power. And guess what? We have us another strong business we want to put the spotlight on. It is the Rhythm Brewing Company. Please welcome Miss Alisa Kai Bowen.
3: Hey. Hey. Woo! Shout out, AK.
0: Good morning.
23: Good morning. Cheers.
0: Cheers. I know that's right. All right. Alisa, your background. You have a rhythm. I mean, a brewing company. First of all, what's your background in?
23: So my background. It's funny. I'm a professional salsa dancer.
0: Oh.
23: So, yep. So we named the company Rhythm because of my ties to music, dance, entertainment. So it just made perfect sense. And I just say, find your rhythm and whatever you do, whether you're brewing beer, whether you're dancing.
4: Now, you know, normally a lot of black people, we see them doing the electric slide. We're doing the Cupid shuffle. You know, we dancing. How did you get into salsa?
23: Long story short, in Puerto Rico, on business and pleasure, and walked into the El San Juan Hotel and literally said, I'm not coming back unless I know how to do that.
0: Wow.
23: Do this dance. And that was 26 years ago. Oh, so. Wow. I have a brand, the House of Salsa, in Connecticut. So it's just, it's been crazy.
4: Oh, wow.
0: Go ahead, Alisa. Wow. I love it. Right. Now, how'd you get into the brewing company? Tell everybody about that and how long you had it.
23: So I always say that my story started back in the 1970s. Both of my grandmothers were rock stars. They were beer drinkers. And, you know, let's move forward. And I said, if I drink it, I'm going to own it. And that was about 8 years ago. And we started... the brand just took off because people didn't even know that black folks really brewed beer,
3: or maybe drank beer.
23: Because the last person that was really repping was Billy D. Williams with Cole 45.
0: Yeah. Well, listen, I'll represent because I'm a beer drinker. I'm a beer drinker. Okay. When I tell you I like beer so much that right now I've been drinking a lot of zero alcohol. That's how much I like beer.
3: Yeah.
23: Okay, so we're going to have to fix that because we're going to have to help you define your rhythm.
0: I will definitely. Everybody, we are talking to Alisa Kai Bowen. She is the owner of Rhythm Brewing Company.
3: Now, Alisa, y'all are celebrating 26 years in the game at this point right now. What has been some challenges that you faced in the industry?
23: That is a great question. So it's the adversity, because when you're walking into these spaces, they're looking for people that don't look like us.
3: Right.
23: And so what you have to do is really honestly, my story will help propel others that look like me to get into that space. And let me just be keep it very real. Anything that's $114 billion annually in revenue, and people of color and women are getting less than 0.005% of that $114 billion. I said not on my watch. And so that was a motivator.
3: I ain't gonna lie, your energy is infectious.
0: It is. It's really good.
3: It's yeah. It make me want to get up and start doing it. You know what I'm saying?
23: Oh,
3: I don't even drink beer. So, I want one now.
0: I know, right? So let's talk Rhythm Brewing Company. Where can people get your beer?
23: So we are sold in 4 states now. So we're in Connecticut, we're in New York, parts of Jersey and parts of Pennsylvania. We are expanding to Massachusetts. But our goal right now is to bring it down south. So we are, we're moving. Connecticut, we're going to get on that beer train. And we want to make sure, but the ultimate goal is to go national. Mm. So wherever you see these other brands on the shelves and you know, the ones that have been around for years, we want to make sure that Rhythm is right there. So we're looking for national distribution. And so, can't stop, won't stop. So we're going to make sure we make that happen.
0: Okay, here's the deal. And so I love this, you guys. I've gone to rhythmbrewingcompany.com, rhythmbrewingco.com, right? One of the things I love, lager unfiltered, but let me tell you what I love. Coming soon, they've got espresso martini. I see that coming soon, which I like. Oh, yeah. What else you got coming soon?
23: And you know, Dee, you said non-alcoholic. So we are working on a non-alcoholic version. Because, you know, some people don't drink beer. So
0: I love that. It's called Rhythm Brewing Company, everybody. And I love this. Find your rhythm with every sip.
3: Yeah. I just followed them on social media,
0: yeah,
3: too.
0: Yeah, I like it.
23: Thank you.
3: Just followed them.
23: Thank you for the follow.
0: I love it. All right. Well, listen, Alisa, if somebody's listening right now, how do they get in touch with you? Maybe there is somebody who could get you in different liquor stores around the country or wherever. Mm-hmm.
3: Yep.
0: How do they reach out to you?
23: Go to rhythmbrewingco.com, inbox us, or I'm very accessible on social media, or just send us a message. We will get to you. Rhythm Brewing Co. I check messages daily. I'm a very present owner.
0: I love
4: that. Okay.
23: Yes.
0: Yeah.
3: Come on,
0: congratulations.
23: Lady Lager.
0: I know it. Lady Lager.
23: Lady Lager.
0: Make sure you go online to support them. 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You can also find them on social media. Congratulations to you. I love that. This woman is in spaces where they don't even see people who look like us, but she's in there doing the damn thing. Rhythm Brewing Company, please give it up for Miss Alisa Kai Bowen.
23: Thank you.
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1: Hey, good morning, Dee Dee in the morning. Everybody is here. There is Trey G, also comedian JJ Williamson. Hey, I got to tell y'all again to join us. We're going to be on the One Voyage cruise. This is the one that has everybody and their mama on it. Every celebrity you want to meet, you get to party with celebrities the whole time. Did y'all hear about it? One Voyage is going to be on the Virgin Voyages Resilient Lady. It supports HBCUs. It's going to go down October 26th through the 1st. We are going to be there with T.I., Rick Ross, Keith Sweat, King George, Cupid, who else? I mean, everybody. They got a spades tournament.
2: Ooh, wait, that's going to be fun.
1: 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I mean, like, it's crazy.
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1: So go to onevoyagecruise.com. Do this for yourself because, you know, you're getting ready to go do everything for everybody else at Christmas time. All your money goes to gifts.
2: Yeah.
1: This is your time to take care of you.
2: You might gift yourself.
1: Right. That's what I'm saying. Let's get into our hot topics, though, y'all, because the baby got a restaurant and folks are going, huh? Let's go. Let's get into
0: hot topics.
3: That's the way I like it.
0: On Dee Dee in the morning.
1: First, we got to talk about the co-founder for the Center for Humane Technology. Is out here warning us about AI.
4: What people don't understand is this Hugging Face incident was truly a 50% of the way to a full AI takeover. Those are not my words. Those are the words of the investigator Ajay Akotra. These AIs peer pressured each other. They sacrificed each other for the benefit of learning lessons that would benefit the collective. They came up with their own language. 1,200 of them started coordinating out of nowhere. They started their own message board like a Reddit. They started sharing 70,000 messages and files that would be incomprehensible to you and I. The investigators even had to rely on the same untrustworthy AI model that led to this crazy behavior to try to interpret the messages of the AIs that they were trying to investigate. And so it's like, can you trust that your investigation is even solid when it's almost like saying, let me take someone in China to try to investigate these Chinese spies. Mm-hmm. They might be sympathetic to the Chinese spies. Yep. And so this really is the warning shot that we need.
1: Didn't we see this in movies? How many movies have we seen where technology ends up being our downfall and the doom of humanity?
5: A bunch of them. The one I can think of off top, iRobot with Will Smith.
2: iRobot.
5: That was the biggest one. If y'all don't unplug them damn computers,
1: Thank you.
5: Unplug them, bro. Yeah. Y'all don't know about your business.
1: But they're saying that they're starting to become a what do you call it, a pushback. People are not, they not liking...
5: Well,
1: technology.
5: I mean, you know, the data centers themselves, they take so much water, mm-hmm. they mess up the environment. A lot of people, when they build those data centers in communities, they hate it.
1: Yeah.
5: They hate it. So,
1: they're not liking this thing. Hey, let's talk about what is DDG now? Is he...
5: DDG is a streamer.
1: Is he? Okay, yeah. Let's figure that out.
5: He's a streamer. So basically, this is what happens when a new age celebrity meets a bona fide legendary celebrity. DDG was talking about on one of his streams the other day how he met a famous actress by the name of Sanaa Lathan. He met her in person, and she basically gave him the cold shoulder, like, who the hell is you?
6: There was one celebrity that I met that I feel like I got hold. Some of them already know. Sanaa Lathan. Late.

0: run-in stories when it comes to meeting other celebrities.
1: Stop it. You just heard the stories, but they claimed that she could have been the one who bit Beyonce in the cheek. Y'all heard that story, yes. Allegedly.
0: Yes.
1: Okay, let's move on.
0: Heard a lot of stuff about
1: somebody. Finally, can we talk about the baby? And he's opening his restaurant. What's it called?
0: No Knife Chicken and Waffles is what it's called. He actually has a lot of people on social media up in arms because he has a bunch of crazy prices on food at his new restaurant, including a $45 waffle. He was talking about it the other day of why it's $45, though.
2: Waffle House has something for you. You know what I mean? But if you want an elevated dining experience, if you want a waffle, the Waffle House, I'm sorry. Don't let this come off as shade to you.
1: Yes.
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2: 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This is not Jiffy Mix. This is real homemade Southern recipes. So this is cornbread. Right?
1: See, now you went too far. You went too far, sir, DaBaby. You can't sit up there and disrespect Jiffy. You just can't.
4: Yeah, it's or
1: you cannot. Or Waffle House.
0: Somebody, grandmama listening to that right now, like, what's wrong with Jiffy? What Jiffy do?
1: All right. Well, yeah, he says it's that waffle really could be $100, according to him, because they also put four pieces of chicken on top. Alrighty. No, all rush to his restaurant. Okay.
4: At all.
1: Y'all just got quiet. Alrighty. Coming up, we're going to shut the show down next. It's Dee Dee in the morning.
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Happy Thursday. 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I'm so glad that we almost made it. 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

V1017, today's mix of R&B. I got your midday quote for you. A little motivation from Susie Kassam. Something for you to mull over, okay? She says, doubt kills more dreams than failure ever will.

0: They said one of the worst sounds that we hate to hear in the office. They said sniffling noses.
1: Out the blue, hit one of them.
0: Oh, God.
2: Oh, my God.
1: Out the blue. JJ, don't hit this one.
0: Oh, oh my yeah. God. That's the back of the throat itch.
1: That I can't stand boy. That.
0: Throat itch.
1: I'm like, what is in there? Mm-hmm. Yeah. Mm-hmm. What is in your throat?
2: Love it.
1: Love it.
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19: Little more cloud cover today with showers and thunderstorms developing as we head toward the afternoon hours. High 93, our heat index up to 101. Scattered showers tonight, then partly cloudy through the overnight hours, low in the mid-70s. Tomorrow, partly cloudy, scattered storms, high 92. I'm Georgia WeatherNet meteorologist KJ Allen.
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27: Scattered showers and thunderstorms rolling through the afternoon and into the evening hours. Partly cloudy overnight tonight. Little fog again in spots tomorrow morning, low 73. Tomorrow, mix of sun and clouds. Thunderstorms back in the afternoon with a high of 92. Our heat index up to 100. From the Georgia Weather Net, I'm meteorologist KJ Allen.
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0: time for the fun fact of the day on B101.7, today's mix of R&B. Ebony Williams taking care of you. 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I'm subscribed to Fact Check, and if it's good enough, I'll share with you what I know. So a mob boss named Vincent Gianti used to wander around New York in his bathrobe to convince the police he was insane to avoid capture. Now, while he was seen talking to parking meters and urinating in public, he secretly continued to run one of America's most powerful mafia syndicates, and eventually, the FBI gathered enough evidence through wiretaps and stalking and such to convict him of racketeering and conspiracy in 1997. Look, sometimes you gotta act the part and you'll get away with it, but not for too long, because anytime you do any dirt, you'll eventually get caught. How would you avoid police capture if you were a crime boss? You can let me know. DM me at It's Ebony Williams.
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0: They say 8 out of 10 teenagers admit to having a curfew. Did y'all have curfews growing up? And what was your time?
1: I ain't had no curfew.
0: Your mama didn't give you no curfew at all.
1: I wasn't allowed to go out the house late at night like that. Oh. If I'm going out the house late at night, you must not be sleeping. Because that door locked in the garage is
0: too. Dang it.
1: Yeah,
0: nah. Boy, that woman there.
1: Yeah, ain't no curfew. You better sleep in your car.
0: What about you, JJ?
2: 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So if the bell rung at 3:30, I need to be home at 3:35. Depends on my grades.
0: Is that the truth?
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0: That is so true.
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17: Scattered showers and thunderstorms rolling through the afternoon and into the evening hours. Partly cloudy overnight tonight. Little fog again in spots tomorrow morning, low 73. Tomorrow, mix of sun and clouds. Thunderstorms back in the afternoon with a high of 92. Our heat index up to 100. From the Georgia Weather Net, I'm meteorologist KJ Allen.
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0: Todd Tucker. Oh my gosh, I don't want to talk about this man, but he keeps trending and it's so good. Repeat 101.7 today's mix of R&B. It's Ebony Williams. Yes, Candy Burris is ex. Todd Tucker is now doing a tour. The point of the tour is to share his side of the divorce. Now, I have a few questions, like who's encouraging him? Is this what he's doing with his divorce settlement? And how's a reality show coming along? Remember he and Peter, Cynthia Bailey's ex, they wanted to do an ex-husband's reality show. Isn't it funny how you realize how lame someone is after the fact? But in this case, not for Candy, though, because I remember people telling her on the show that he wasn't it, but she decided to keep going. So I guess this is what she gets.
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Got a stacked lineup on the way from Jasmine Sullivan to my late husband, Prince. 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

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You know there's a method to my madness and my questions. 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
26: Scattered showers and thunderstorms rolling through the afternoon and into the evening hours. Partly cloudy overnight tonight. Little fog again in spots tomorrow morning, low 73. Tomorrow, mix of sun and clouds. Thunderstorms back in the afternoon with a high of 92. Our heat index up to 100. From the Georgia Weather Net, I'm meteorologist KJ Allen.
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0: It's time for the fun fact of the day on B101.7, today's mix of R&B. Ebony Williams taking care of you. 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I'm subscribed to Fact Check, and if it's good enough, I'll share with you what I know. So a mob boss named Vincent Gianti used to wander around New York in his bathrobe to convince the police he was insane to avoid capture. Now, while he was seen talking to parking meters and urinating in public, he secretly continued to run one of America's most powerful mafia syndicates, and eventually, the FBI gathered enough evidence through wiretaps and stalking and such to convict him of racketeering and conspiracy in 1997. Look, sometimes you gotta act the part and you'll get away with it, but not for too long, because anytime you do any dirt, you'll eventually get caught. How would you avoid police capture if you were a crime boss? You can let me know. DM me at It's Ebony Williams.
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still help pay for the wigs. 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

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I got your midday quote for you. A little motivation from Susie Kasem. Such for you to mull over, okay? She says, doubt kills more dreams than failure ever will.

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21: B101.7, looking out, looking out.
22: Scattered showers and thunderstorms rolling through the afternoon and into the evening hours. Partly cloudy overnight tonight. Little fog again in spots tomorrow morning, low 73. Tomorrow, mix of sun and clouds. Thunderstorms back in the afternoon with a high of 92. Our heat index up to 100. From the Georgia Weather Net, I'm meteorologist KJ Allen.
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0: I am headed out of here. Oh, the saddest part of my day is when I don't get to hang out with you. 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
0: 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Death and life are in the power of the tongue. Proverbs 18:21. Can I ask you a question? What have you been saying about yourself lately? Because sometime your mouth may be working against your prayers. I know you may be praying, Lord, bless my finances. And then by the time you get out of church, you start complaining to yourself, I'm always going to be broke. You pray, Lord, help me heal this relationship. But then every time you have a conversation, you're like, this marriage is never going to work. We pray, God, please open the door for me. And then we tell everybody, I'm so upset because nobody ever gives me a chance. You see, your mouth is writing checks that even your faith can't cash. I said it before, Proverbs 18:21, death and life are in the power of the tongue. Listen, that means every day we have a choice. You can speak positively or you can speak defeat. Some people have been rehearsing failure for so long, they don't even realize when they're doing it. You know what? You say things like, I'm too old. I'll never lose this weight. My kids are always going to act like this. I'll never get promoted. I always pick the wrong people. Nothing good ever happens to me. And eventually, you'll begin to believe the very words that you keep on repeating. So today, I want you to do me a favor. I want you to become aware of your own conversations. Pay attention to what comes out of your mouth. I'm Frankski, and that is your Inspirational Vitamin.

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To get more encouragement and motivation, subscribe to receive the inspirational vitamin delivered to you every day. 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

0: 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Coming up on The Frank Skeets Show. 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Well, a big congratulations going out to the Harris family. T.I. and his family are doing it again. They're back in business. Royal Absurdities is now premiering on YouTube. Hilarious moments and all the royal absurdities you can handle. The Harris family, they are back with a whole lot of fun.
1: Finally, some peace. I know my father had many mansions.
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5: What did you do with all this stuff?
1: Throw all the money out
6: the window. How am I throwing it away? 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Call you back here.
7: No. What's up, boy?
8: Smell like Jergens in here, too.
6: What? Shoes?
5: Look at these shoes, lady.
6: Accumulated over 50 years.
5: And you still need stuff?
9: I got to go to a date. I can't.
8: You got a date, bro?
9: Yes, a date.
5: You know what don't go out of style? Money.
10: They might think Major's a fugitive or something with your outfit. That look nice.
5: You ain't gonna drive the Range Rover?
6: No. I'm gonna drive the Rolls Royce.
5: It for me?
6: Yes, baby.
5: So tell me what your list is.
8: I'm going with Kendrick Lamar, Jay-Z, Outkast, J. Cole. Kendrick. I gotta say Killer Mike.
11: I kinda like it.
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4: What? Mr. Him is here. Whoa. Mr. Hill.
6: Hey, he ain't giving no kids.
5: Oh, okay.
6: Damn.
5: You didn't say you wanted
0: that. The Harris family is back on YouTube. I will say this, 50 Cent brought T.I. whole back to life. I'm serious. You know, that battle he had with 50 and then dropping the album. Now everybody wants to know about the Harris family again. And guess what? They're owning it all themselves by putting it all on YouTube. That's the way you keep the money in your family. I'm Frank Ski. It's the Frank Ski Show. 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
13: By the way, for everyone listening, please understand this. Trey G's daddy only listens to our show for JJ.
14: Yeah.
13: 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Not to hear his son at all. Nope.
14: 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Boy, let me tell you something. I listened to the show today.
13: It's JJ.
14: 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You know I'm on that too, then. Pops! What up, baby?
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14: Yeah, nah. You know I'm on that too, then.
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20: 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Looking out. Looking out.
5: Scattered showers and thunderstorms rolling through the afternoon and into the evening hours. Partly cloudy overnight tonight. Little fog again in spots tomorrow morning, low 73. Tomorrow, mix of sun and clouds. Thunderstorms back in the afternoon with a high of 92. Our heat index up to 100. From the Georgia Weather Net, I'm meteorologist KJ Allen.
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Hey, how's it going? Hey, listen, I just want to say thank you for checking out the Frank Ski Show. Of course, more great music and more of the Frank Ski Show is coming up. Let's go.

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0: Come on, let's get with it. It's time to jump into this Nosy Report. Well, the IMO podcast with Michelle Obama sat down with Grammy Award-winning rapper 2 Chainz for a conversation about his life journey, his hustle, and the curiosity that helped shape his career. He opened up about breaking into the music industry, the importance of constantly learning, and how those lessons help him evolve into the artist and entrepreneur he is today. He also talked about his new best-selling book, The Voice in My Head is God. And he shared a very powerful snippet of one of his most personal songs called Pops. It was an honest, inspiring conversation, and you don't want to miss it. He also says that even with his raps, they just kind of pop up into his head.
3: This is how I think my mind works. I go through all day, and it just takes these little secret screenshots.
4: Mm-hmm.
3: And then I'll hear a beat, and then it'll just make me say something about Michelle Obama for some reason. You know what I'm saying? Just
4: okay, put me in your next rap.
3: Just remember this screenshot. It'll just be something.
0: How about that? And if you've always been wondering why Birdman doesn't really post his wife, Toni Braxton, well, that's not true anymore. Birdman is showing some love to his wife, Toni, and giving fans a rare look at the couple together. Birdman posted a video on his Instagram showing him and Toni hanging out in the back of a car. Toni is rocking a camouflage outfit, sunglasses, while Birdman appears to be showing off his wife in their matching swag. Now, the post comes just weeks after Toni celebrated their second wedding anniversary by sharing some rare photos from their private wedding. The couple secretly tied the knot in August of 2024. Now, their relationship has had its shares of ups and downs, including Toni filing for divorce shortly after the wedding before ultimately dismissing the petition. But for now, it does look like Birdman and Toni are still together and keeping things pretty low-key. And Cardi B, well, she's having a hard time adjusting to back to school.
5: He loves some boiled eggs. He ate 2 boiled eggs. Don't stop with the boiled eggs. That's just a little appetizer for him. This is breakfast still. Yogurt, yams, berries, smooth down. He eat. That's why he big as hell. Woo, you look cute, boy. You ready? Okay. Bye-bye. I love you.
0: Bye. Cardi B says back to school season is whooping her butt. Prayers for all the parents that are adjusting to the new school year. And Cardi B's right there with y'all. And clearly the back to school routine is already wearing her out. She also says she doesn't care. Even if it's a money-making opportunity, don't call her until at least 2 p.m. So apparently Cardi B is officially on a no-call before lunch schedule. And honestly, I think most of us parents, we can all understand. I'm Frank Ski. That's it. That's your Nosy Report. Let's go.
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I used to think about immature things. 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
0: Today is World Suicide Prevention Day, and September is Suicide Prevention Month. I'm Frank Ski, and I'm just frankly speaking. When someone you love dies by suicide, the pain doesn't end with that person. That pain can be passed on to the people they leave behind. Questions, anger, guilt, wondering if there was something that you could have said, something you could have seen, even something you could have done. And sometimes that pain can follow a family for generations. I sat down on my Frankly Speaking podcast with Silence the Shame founder and music industry veteran and legend Shanti Doss, who lost her father to suicide when she was just a child.
2: My dad took his own life when I was 7 months old. So it was something that was thrust upon our family. You know, I was so young, I was a baby. And once I got old enough and realized that my dad wasn't coming back, you know, that was one thing. But then finding out how he passed away, that he took his own life, that was a whole different story. And so it was very traumatic for me. And I really got mad and angry at my dad, which, you know, anger is one of the stages of grief. And so I went through that for a long time and didn't really talk about it. And as the stress started building for me, I didn't know how to deal with that stress. I ended up quitting and walking away at the height of my career. I was executive vice president right under Sylvia Rome at Universal Motown and making a lot of money and doing my dream job that I thought.
3: And you walked away.
2: I walked away.
0: 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I'm Frank Ski, and I'm just frankly speaking.

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0: 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All right, I got a relationship question for you. Pay attention to this real quick. Okay, you handle the appointments. You remember the birthdays. You notice everything in the house and what the house needs. But the question is, does your partner notice you? Let's talk about the difference between being appreciated and simply being depended on, right? Because maybe we need to have a reset in these relationships, right? Think about it. You know, right now, does your partner appreciate you? Or have they just gotten comfortable just depending on you? You remember the school forms. They don't. You know when the groceries are low. They're not paying attention. You schedule the repairs. She ain't paying attention. You check on the parents. He ain't even noticing. You might even plan the birthday dinner. And then somebody says, when you're feeling down, why didn't you just ask me for help? Because if you ask the other person for help, it's like, now I got to manage something else. I might as well just do it myself. You know what I'm getting at, right? But seriously, in relationships, there are times when one person does more than the other, right? Maybe you get sick, your work changes, you have a new baby. You might be caring for your mom or dad, right? Life happens. And a relationship can't always be divided neatly down the middle. But the person that's carrying more should still be seen. Don't you agree? You know, appreciation means, you know, you could say to your partner, I noticed that you handled XYZ. Partnerships are more like this, right? You know, I take responsibility for this from the beginning to the end. I get it done. That's what a partnership sounds like. It includes remembering, planning, and even follow through, which is majorly important. So it's a conversation worth having, right? If you're in a relationship, don't let your frustration turn into a fight. What are you carrying right now that your partner may not know? And it's a serious conversation. And then let the other person finish. See what they have to say. Don't immediately produce your own list. And listen, here's the biggest part. Don't argue that their task only takes 5 minutes and mine takes a whole day. Don't go there. You get what I'm getting at, right? You got to be able to work with somebody. And if you are the dependable one, try naming one thing that you need. Like, I need you to handle the school transportation on Tuesday and Thursday. That's it. I'll continue doing the rest. Can you just give me a break Tuesday and Thursday because I can do something else? That's how a relationship works. I'm Frank Ski. It's the Frank Ski Show. Let's go.
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15: V1017, looking out, looking out.
16: Scattered showers and thunderstorms rolling through the afternoon and into the evening hours. Partly cloudy overnight tonight. Little fog again in spots tomorrow morning, low 73. Tomorrow, mix of sun and clouds. Thunderstorms back in the afternoon with a high of 92. Our heat index up to 100. From the Georgia Weather Net, I'm meteorologist KJ Allen.
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1: Hey, how's it going? 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
1: Well, just when we thought the fight was over, it's not over yet. The legal battle between the late Malcolm Jamar Warner's estate is getting even more complicated. His widow, Tanisha Warner, is now accusing Malcolm's mother, Pamela Warner, of selling the family's California home for $1.6 million. According to court documents, Tanisha claims Malcolm intended for that Studio City home to go to her and her 9-year-old daughter, Mackenzie. She says instead, Pamela sold the property in May and put the money into Malcolm's family trust. Now, Tanisha says the home was especially meaningful because it's where their daughter created some of her earliest memories. She's also pushing back on an offer involving their Georgia home, saying it has roughly $700,000 left on the mortgage and doesn't replace the California property. Tanisha claims she was also cut off from financial support after Pamela became involved in handling Malcolm's estate. Now, the family has been fighting in court. We've been talking about it over the show. The family has been fighting over the assets since his death last year. Malcolm Jamal Warner, best known for playing Theo on The Cosby Show, remember, died in July of last year at the age of 54 after an accidental drowning in Costa Rica. Now, both sides, of course, have made competing claims about what Malcolm intended for his wife, daughter, and mother. But the thing is, she sold the house and put the house into the family trust, which means she still controls it all. I don't know about this. I don't know what to say. I mean, at the end of the day, I'm on the wife's side. Listen, you know what? I can be as mad as I want to my wife and kids. I can be like, you know what? I want a divorce or whatever, but I would never take the money and not put it into the kids' life like that. I don't know. Maybe I'm missing something. I'm Frank Ski. It's the Frank Ski Show. Let's go.
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2: Today is World Suicide Prevention Day, and September is Suicide Prevention Month. I'm Frank Ski, and I'm just frankly speaking. When someone you love dies by suicide, the pain doesn't end with that person. That pain can be passed on to the people they leave behind. Questions, anger, guilt, wondering if there was something that you could have said, something you could have seen, even something you could have done. And sometimes that pain can follow a family for generations. I sat down on my Frankly Speaking podcast with Silence the Shame founder and music industry veteran and legend Shanti Doss, who lost her father to suicide when she was just a child.
3: My dad took his own life when I was 7 months old. So it was something that was thrust upon our family. You know, I was so young, I was a baby. And once I got old enough and realized that my dad wasn't coming back, you know, that was one thing. But then finding out how he passed away, that he took his own life, that was a whole different story. And so it was very traumatic for me. And I really got mad and angry at my dad, which, you know, anger is one of the stages of grief. And so I went through that for a long time and didn't really talk about it. And as the stress started building for me, I didn't know how to deal with that stress. I ended up quitting and walking away at the height of my career. I was executive vice president right under Sylvia Rome at Universal Motown and making a lot of money and doing my dream job that I thought.
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2: 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I'm Frank Ski, and I'm just frankly speaking.

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1: Well, a big congratulations going out to the Harris family. T.I. and his family are doing it again. They're back in business. Royal Absurdities is now premiering on YouTube. Hilarious moments and all the royal absurdities you can handle. The Harris family, they are back with a whole lot of fun.
2: Finally, some peace. 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
5: Somebody tell them people Mr. Him is here.
6: What did you do with all this stuff?
2: Throw all the money out the
7: window. How am I throwing it away? What's your job? 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
8: No. What's up, boy?
9: Smell like Jergens in here, too.
7: What? Shoes?
6: Look at these shoes, lady.
7: Accumulated over 50 years.
6: And you still need stuff?
10: I gotta go to a date. I can't.
9: You got a date, bro?
10: Yes, a date.
6: You know what don't go out of style? Money.
11: They might think Major's a fugitive or something with your outfit. That look nice.
6: You ain't gonna drive the Range Rover?
7: No. I'm gonna drive the Rolls Royce.
6: You with me?
7: Yes, baby.
6: So tell me what your list is.
9: I'm going with Kendrick Lamar, Jay-Z, Outkast, J. Cole. I gotta say Killer Mike.
12: I kinda like it.
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7: Hey, he ain't giving no kids.
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7: Damn.
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1: 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And guess what? 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That's the way you keep the money in your family. I'm Frank Ski. 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
37: 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Looking out.
38: A few scattered storms still around this evening. Partly cloudy through the overnight hours. Our low in the low 70s. Tomorrow, partly cloudy. Showers and thunderstorms back in, mainly after 3 p.m. High 92. Our heat index up to 100. Showers and thunderstorms popping up through the weekend. From the Georgia Weather Net, I'm meteorologist K.J. Allen.
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And I still help pay for the wigs. And I help with the lease. Oh, you know I ain't never been cheap. 21. 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I come through from time to time and have you grabbing them sheets. 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
1: Okay, this is a very interesting story. And, I mean, you know, there was always going to be more people coming out after the Diddy trial, after what happened with Sean P. Diddy Combs. Of course, a lot of women were going to come forward with their stories, things that they've been holding inside that they basically have not wanted to share with anyone. So Noriega, Mr. Drink Champs himself, rapper Noriega, is now facing a lawsuit over an alleged sexual assault dating back more than 25 years. Carmen Bryan, the mother of Nas's daughter, has filed a civil lawsuit accusing Nori of sexually assaulting her at a Manhattan nightclub in May of 1999. According to the lawsuit, Bryan says Nori was visibly intoxicated when he approached her and allegedly assaulted her, despite her repeatedly telling him no. She says other people eventually intervene. She also claims that after she left the club, Nori followed her outside and allegedly asked her, "Don't you know who I am?" She says he later recognized her and he apologized, telling her he didn't realize it was her. Bryan says she also told Jay-Z about the alleged incident at the time and asked him not to confront Nori about it. She says she remained silent for years, but watch this, the allegations against Sean Diddy Combs and Cassie Ventura's lawsuit in 2023 brought all the memories back and ultimately prompted her to take legal action. Now, so far, Nori has not publicly responded to the allegations. The lawsuit is seeking damages for emotional distress and mental anguish. We will be staying on top of this one for sure. I'm Frank Ski. It's the Frank Ski Show. Let's go.
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1: 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And man, we got a lot to talk about today. 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The best conversation. Yeah, we got that. The information. We got that. And the latest on your favorite celebs. 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All that and more this hour on the Frank Ski Show. Let's get it.
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2: Today is World Suicide Prevention Day, and September is Suicide Prevention Month. I'm Frank Ski, and I'm just frankly speaking. When someone you love dies by suicide, the pain doesn't end with that person. That pain can be passed on to the people they leave behind. Questions, anger, guilt, wondering if there was something that you could have said, something you could have seen, even something you could have done. And sometimes that pain can follow a family for generations. I sat down on my Frankly Speaking podcast with Silence the Shame founder and music industry veteran and legend Shanti Doss, who lost her father to suicide when she was just a child.
3: My dad took his own life when I was 7 months old. So it was something that was thrust upon our family. You know, I was so young, I was a baby. And once I got old enough and realized that my dad wasn't coming back, you know, that was one thing. But then finding out how he passed away, that he took his own life, that was a whole different story. And so it was very traumatic for me. And I really got mad and angry at my dad, which, you know, anger is one of the stages of grief. And so I went through that for a long time and didn't really talk about it. And as the stress started building for me, I didn't know how to deal with that stress. I ended up quitting and walking away at the height of my career. I was executive vice president right under Sylvia Rome at Universal Motown and making a lot of money and doing my dream job that I thought.
4: And you walked away.
3: I walked away.
2: 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I'm Frank Ski, and I'm just frankly speaking.

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0: Come on, let's get with it. It's time to jump into this Nosy Report. Well, the IMO podcast with Michelle Obama sat down with Grammy Award-winning rapper 2 Chainz for a conversation about his life journey, his hustle, and the curiosity that helped shape his career. He opened up about breaking into the music industry, the importance of constantly learning, and how those lessons help him evolve into the artist and entrepreneur he is today. He also talked about his new best-selling book, The Voice in My Head is God. And he shared a very powerful snippet of one of his most personal songs called Pops. It was an honest, inspiring conversation, and you don't want to miss it. He also says that even with his raps, they just kind of pop up into his head.
3: This is how I think my mind works. I go through all day, and it just takes these little secret screenshots.
4: Mm-hmm.
3: And then I'll hear a beat, and then it'll just make me say something about Michelle Obama for some reason. You know what I'm saying?
4: Just, okay, look, put me in your next rap.
3: Yeah, It'll just be something.
0: How about that? And if you've always been wondering why Birdman doesn't really post his wife, Toni Braxton, well, that's not true anymore. Birdman is showing some love to his wife, Toni, and giving fans a rare look at the couple together. Birdman posted a video on his Instagram showing him and Toni hanging out in the back of a car. Toni is rocking a camouflage outfit, sunglasses, while Birdman appears to be showing off his wife in their matching swag. Now, the post comes just weeks after Toni celebrated their second wedding anniversary by sharing some rare photos from their private wedding. The couple secretly tied the knot in August of 2024. Now, their relationship has had its shares of ups and downs, including Toni filing for divorce shortly after the wedding before ultimately dismissing the petition. But for now, it does look like Birdman and Toni are still together and keeping things pretty low-key. And Cardi B, well, she's having a hard time adjusting to back to school.
5: He loves some boiled eggs. He ate 2 boiled eggs. Don't stop with the boiled eggs. That's just a little appetizer for him. This is breakfast still. Yogurt, yams, berries, smooth down. He eat. That's why he big as hell. Woo, you look cute, boy. You ready? Okay. Bye-bye. I love you.
0: Bye. Cardi B says back to school season is whooping her butt. Prayers for all the parents that are adjusting to the new school year. And Cardi B's right there with y'all. And clearly the back to school routine is already wearing her out. She also says she doesn't care. Even if it's a money-making opportunity, don't call her until at least 2 p.m. So apparently Cardi B is officially on a no-call before lunch schedule. And honestly, I think most of us parents, we can all understand. I'm Frank Ski. That's it. That's your Nosy Report. Let's go.
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19: B-101-7, looking out, looking out.
20: A few scattered storms still around this evening. Partly cloudy through the overnight hours. Our low in the low 70s. Tomorrow, partly cloudy. Showers and thunderstorms back in, mainly after 3 p.m. High 92. Our heat index up to 100. Showers and thunderstorms popping up through the weekend. From the Georgia WeatherNet, I'm meteorologist K.J. Allen.
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0: It's Frank Ski, and it's time for your Inspirational Vitamin. Death and life are in the power of the tongue. Proverbs 18:21. Can I ask you a question? What have you been saying about yourself lately? Because sometime your mouth may be working against your prayers. I know you may be praying, Lord, bless my finances. And then by the time you get out of church, you start complaining to yourself, I'm always going to be broke. You pray, Lord, help me heal this relationship. But then every time you have a conversation, you're like, this marriage is never going to work. We pray, God, please open the door for me. And then we tell everybody, I'm so upset because nobody ever gives me a chance. You see, your mouth is writing checks that even your faith can't cash. I said it before, Proverbs 18:21, death and life are in the power of the tongue. Listen, that means every day we have a choice. You can speak positively or you can speak defeat. Some people have been rehearsing failure for so long, they don't even realize when they're doing it. You know what? You say things like, I'm too old. I'll never lose this weight. My kids are always going to act like this. I'll never get promoted. I always pick the wrong people. Nothing good ever happens to me. And eventually, you'll begin to believe the very words that you keep on repeating. So today, I want you to do me a favor. I want you to become aware of your own conversations. Pay attention to what comes out of your mouth. I'm Frank Ski, and that is your Inspirational Vitamin.

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0: 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I want to take this opportunity to also thank all of our sponsors who are listed right here in the banner. 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That is awesome. And I thank them for sponsoring us. I want to thank all our listeners that are listening to us all throughout the country, all throughout Southwest Georgia, just everywhere for tuning in to Let's Talk Radio Show. Also on social media pages, all social media pages under Yaz Johnson or Let's Talk Radio Show. I am excited about today. I'm excited about this show because we have something new just for you. I'm going to let this young lady introduce herself, and we're going to get into some topic of conversation. And I promise you, you are going to enjoy it. So who have we here today?
1: Oh, thank you so much. Pastor Yaz, honored to be here. Thank you, everybody. Such a privilege. My name is Dr. St. Clair Somaili. I am a family medicine physician and now founder of Integrative Functional Medicine right here in Leesburg, Georgia.
0: Wow. So tell us a little bit about you.
1: Well, originally I'm from Kenya, born and raised, and then came to the U.S. many, many years ago. As you know, I'm a physician. I always say I'm first the daughter of the Most High.
0: That's
1: then
0: right.
1: I am a mother to my amazing baby girl, and then I am a physician. And it is in that order.
0: In that order.
1: Just to be clear. I knew I was going to be a doctor since I was the age of 9. Yes, I have never known anything else. So this, I like introducing myself with that aspect because people need to realize it's not just a job or a career. This is what some of us are called to do.
0: Mm.
1: So we're very passionate about seeing patients better, being called in the ministry of healing, just whatever we can do to empower patients. That's always been my passion. So found my way somehow to Albany, Georgia to do my residency. I actually went to college in Kennesaw State, up north Georgia, went to med school in Aruba, came back to Georgia, did my clinical rotations, ended up here in our very own Albany, Georgia for my residency, and here we are now.
0: And here we are now. That is amazing. That is amazing.
1: Thank you.
0: So here we are right here in Albany, Georgia.
1: Yes.
0: That is amazing. Listen, you have such a jewel here. And I want you to share with the people this amazing, amazing jewel that you have. And we're going to talk about that after you tell them what you got.
1: Wow.
0: She's exactly right. This is a wow, folks.
1: It's a wow for me, too. So, integrative functional medicine is a wellness center rooted in holistic, integrative, a natural approach to medicine. When patients ask me what is functional medicine, the best way I can describe it is getting to the root cause of your illness and ailments. Being in primary care for 14 years taught me a lot that conventional medicine is really focused on getting patients better. It's symptom-based. Symptom-based. You come in, you're tired, your blood pressure is high, you're having a headache, we give you a medication and get you to feel better. But we seldom ever try to get to the root cause. What started all this? So over the years, I witnessed a lot of my own patients getting better for the moment and coming right back. Doc, I'm not better. So what did I do? Prescribe some more medication, increase the dosage. And we would only have momentary relief, nothing sustained. But the patients who allowed me to walk them through our journey more of lifestyle changes, I started seeing better results. So I started praying and asking the Lord, what else can we do? Because I'm not seeing healing and wholeness, like your word says.
0: Wow.
1: So there's something we're missing. And so he started showing me how I need to be a better listener, to start partnering with the patient and not necessarily telling them what I think they should do and allowing him to be the guide, the ultimate guide. Because every single person whose body is speaking what we call symptoms, there is an issue. And if we could address those ahead of time, before it becomes an outright disease, there's so much more a patient can receive from their healing.
0: So when you look at the passion that you have for this, what exactly brought you to this point?
1: Wow, yeah. To be very honest, very transparent, it's my faith.
0: Mm-hmm.
1: I always tell people that's what rooted me in medicine. It didn't come at first. It was something that came as I grew into my career, as I, you know, stayed more into primary care.
0: Mm-hmm.
1: Then I started realizing that I'm not really seeing the healing that I believe patients can get. And I'm coming from a faith perspective. Lord, you said you'll heal your people.
0: Mm.
1: You can use physicians. We are your vessels. So what are we missing? So he gave me 3 John chapter 1, verse 2, which is, beloved, I pray that you prosper in all things.
0: Wow.
1: Even in health, just as your soul prospers. And it started showing me that it doesn't matter what your walk of life is, you deserve health and wholeness and in abundance. So it's no longer okay to be okay with, oh, I don't have a headache anymore because you took a prescription. The bigger issue is, why are you constantly having headaches?
0: Right.
1: And do you even need to be on those medications for the rest of your life? He promised us quality of life and not just quantity of life.
0: Mm.
1: Because a lot of people are not experiencing their health and wholeness. So how do you fulfill your purpose? We're not here to just survive. We're here to thrive.
0: I like that.
1: And so when I
0: say that one more time for the people in the back.
1: We are not here to just survive. We're here to thrive.
0: Mm.
1: So you can be 60, you can be 80, but you can always have a quality of life.
0: And I think that people, when they have an illness, it's a difference between acknowledging that you have the illness and to claim it.
1: Absolutely.
0: You know, and a lot of times people claim their illness.
1: Yes.
0: And when they claim the illness, they just start taking medicine not for a healing.
1: Yes.
0: But just for a temporary pain reliever.
1: Absolutely. And that's the beauty about functional medicine, because functional medicine is looking at a dysfunction. We're not really trying to find the disease state,
0: mm-hmm.
1: because by that time, you're going to need conventional approach.
0: Mm-hmm.
1: We're trying to find out what the body is saying is wrong before it actually manifests as an illness.
0: Mm.
1: So in that area.
0: Wow. Say that again.
1: We're trying to find out what is wrong with your body before it becomes a diagnosis.
0: Mm.
1: So to your point, if we can, when you come to me before you're told you have diabetes, what are you coming to me as a, from a functional medicine standpoint, you're coming to me saying things like, I'm tired. I'm going to the bathroom a lot. I just feel weak. When you go to the conventional medicine, and if your numbers are too high, they'll go ahead and slap on the diagnosis, you're diabetic, and then start the treatment as a standard of care. But if you can come to someone like me, for example, who's more focused on a functional approach, I will catch your sugar is higher than what it should be before it becomes diabetes.
0: Mm-hmm.
1: So we're not claiming any diagnosis in the functional medicine approach. We're talking dysfunction.
0: Mm-hmm.
1: If we can address the cause of the dysfunction, then there's no way you can become an illness.
0: Mm.
1: We capture that before you become a disease state.
0: So with your approach on your client, what are some of the, and I want to address this from an African-American standpoint. What is one of the biggest fears from the Black community concerning their health?
1: Now, what I've seen over the years, and I see this because I do inpatient and I've been in the community, so I can speak on both an inpatient perspective and an outpatient perspective. What I seem to see a lot of, especially in the African-American race, the fear is mm-hmm. coming from a lack of knowledge.
0: Mm-hmm.
1: Because when I started taking time and not assume the patient knows what we're talking about,
0: mm-hmm.
1: when I really started meeting the patient where they are and explaining it from a perspective of hope, I would be able to see patients who initially would not want to do certain tests,
0: mm-hmm.
1: and all of a sudden they're hopeful, mm-hmm. and they're going to agree to do tests.
0: Right,
1: so
0: right.
1: The fear to me I see, especially in our race, is a fear of the lack of knowledge people don't really have the confidence to speak with their physicians mm-hmm. and ask questions. They don't know what questions to ask.
0: Right.
1: So people tend to be quite defensive because you assume what the doctor is going to say. For example, if the doctor's office says, calls you and says, I know you just had labs. Well, you got to come and see the doctor. What exactly are you already thinking? Oh boy, mm-hmm. what do I have now? Are you really going to go for
0: Bad
1: that appointment?
0: News.
1: No,
0: not
1: more than likely you'll be rescheduling versus the approach is more like we have some things we need to work on and we need to work on this before it becomes an issue. Mm-hmm. You're more, it's easier for you to buy into mm-hmm. that way ahead of time. Mm-hmm. But because that whole situation is being missed, we are going to the doctor when things have already gotten so bad. So people are so used to hearing the diagnosis, mm-hmm. the illness, the point of no return. But the more we educate the public, the more we educate our race, the more we educate people and teach them that a symptom, I said this earlier, a symptom is your body expressing itself. Mm. It cannot be ignored.
0: Mm.
1: So if we can start talking more symptom before it becomes a diagnosis, we can start intervention earlier and start empowering people earlier to make changes earlier.
0: Wow.
1: And start changing the trajectory of the health.
0: And you're on point with that because in our community, we face those challenges.
1: Mm-hmm.
0: And I'm not going to sit up here and say that I once wasn't a victim because
1: yeah.
0: I was the same way.
1: Right.
0: You know.
1: Right.
0: And I know there's more people out there that's the same way.
1: Absolutely.
0: You know, you're afraid mm-hmm. of what's going to be told to you.
1: Yes.
0: And so a lot of times people would rather not hear nothing.
1: Right.
0: You know, I don't want to. One of the first things that they fear is death.
1: Yeah.
0: You know, and they rather not hear it mm-hmm. and deal with it. You know what I mean?
1: Absolutely.
0: And it makes it just because you understand where they're coming from does not mean that I agree with what you're doing.
1: Absolutely.
0: You know.
1: Yeah.
0: So with your establishment here, let me tell you something. Let me tell y'all something. When I walked in here, I literally didn't want to leave. As a matter of fact, I don't want to leave now. Tell us what we got going on.
1: Okay. Hope they're ready. Are they ready? They'll have to be ready.
0: Y'all ain't ready.
1: We're going to have to be ready. It's been such a joy to bring IFM into fruition. I would have never imagined this would be what it is today. Now, I say that because I got to give God all the glory.
0: Mm-hmm.
1: This is not something I woke up one day and I just imagined. It's been literally a walk of faith. But it's been built on intention, mm-hmm. like you were able to sense when you first walked in. I had to first figure out what is the Lord trying to bring in this area, a place of restoration of hope, a place of empowerment, a place of education.
0: Mm.
1: So the ambience in IFM speaks exactly that. Where there is hope, there is peace of mind. Your body starts calming down. Even before you see me, you're already calming down before you set foot into my actual office. A place of education, lots of resources are in here. So you're already encouraged in a very gentle way, not things being thrown at you, but just in a calm, posters, brochures that are already beginning to just resonate with someone
0: mm-hmm.
1: before they even see me as a patient. Every room was built with the patient in mind, including the waiting room. Even
0: the waiting room.
1: It was just not going to be a place where people just come and sit and wait and kind of, you know, just, oh my gosh, when am I going to get out of here? We wanted a place where people can come. And if all you have is 30 minutes or 45 minutes, you want to stay longer. Mm-hmm. When do you hear that?
0: Mm-hmm.
1: Everybody's trying to get out of the doctor's offices. We wanted a place where patients can come and wait on me or see me. And they're just feeling rejuvenated and refreshed just by physically being here. So from our waiting room, it's very kid friendly. Why? because my daughter was a big part of building this into fruition. Me, who's family medicine trained, pediatrics is a big deal. How can I have a place and not a friendly place for children? I was thinking of my busy moms, the busy dads, the single parents who need my services. They need to come and see me, but you have your toddler. You can come with them. We have a play place for them. My assistant is here to help watch them. We just wanted a place where you're not stressed out, mm-hmm. that you cannot come and receive the care that you need, right. and the care that you deserve.
2: There you are, come. Now, what are the steps for a person to, when they decide to call, what are the steps? Once they call, what happens?
1: So the first step to coming into IFM is a discovery call. And let me explain what that is. So the discovery call is where you call and just get on my schedule and you have an uninterrupted phone conversation with me. This is very intentional. One of the things I see all the time is patients going to doctor's appointments and either they don't get what they thought they were going to get or the expectations are very different because there's nothing that's done ahead of time for the expectations to be very clear. I wanted a way for patients to get to meet me first, even if it's not in person, but you can get a feel of what I'm about. Mm-hmm. I wanted them to have an opportunity to give me a synopsis, a quick brief summary of your biggest woos and cries, mm-hmm. so that I can be able to tell you what service we offer would be best for you. Mm-hmm. What's unique to IFM that I can tell in this area is we don't have just one service. Mm. We have several pathways to come in here. Different assessment tests, consultations, very intentionally made. And so just by looking at the website or looking at our brochure, you may not really know which one is best for you. Mm-hmm. But by talking to me, you will be able to have an idea of which way to go.
2: And that's one of the great things about it is because you're offering that one-on-one.
1: Absolutely.
2: Time for your clients to get to know you.
1: Yes.
2: And to trust you and to feel better about your services, mm-hmm. and your word.
1: Absolutely.
2: As being their doctor.
1: Mm-hmm.
2: Wow.
1: Yeah.
2: So step number two.
1: Step number two. Also on that note, just in case you are not ready for functional medicine, mm-hmm. this is really important. Maybe there's something I can add on that you and your primary care physician can perhaps consider. I make that very clear on the call.
2: Mm-hmm.
1: So it's not about getting the patients to IFM, it's getting the patient the care that they need. And if that may not be me in this moment, but it may be a little nugget I can give the patient to take wherever else they're going, then so be it. So that's an opportunity for me to tell them, I don't think it's functional medicine you need right now. Maybe let's go try a specialist, maybe let's do some imaging studies, and then you can come in and give me a call. But it helps me validate where the patient is at any given time. So it's a win regardless. And if there's something totally outside our scope that you need, then I will gladly give you advice and give you resources to tell you where to go. So, I mean, I would call the discovery call for myself.
2: Okay. Hello.
1: So when we establish that IFM is for you, then I tell you what service that you need, what would best serve you. And then now you can call at your convenience. You call back our office number and we get you on the schedule for the consultation.
2: So question, when a client comes here and they need whatever medication, you're going to prescribe them what they need?
1: Well, yes and no. So
2: that's a good question. Huh?
1: Very good. I was like, ooh, that's a good one. So one of the things that we want to do differently is to make sure we uphold the integrity and respect the relationships of our patients with their primary care physicians. Yeah, I was on the other side for 14 years. Mm-hmm. Mm-hmm. So I want to help patients realize the value of that relationship. A good PCP relationship with a patient can be completely amazing.
2: Mm-hmm.
1: But there's a lot of help that's needed. That's where I come in.
2: Mm-hmm.
1: So I will never take you off a medication your doctor has put you on.
2: Mm-hmm.
1: My job is to come in on the other side and give a natural approach. So I said yes, in the sense that it's supplementation you need, natural remedies, that's where I come in. And I look at safety between what I'm doing and what the PCP and the other specialists are doing to make sure what the patient ends up with is safe.
2: Mm-hmm.
1: So I would never say, you know, don't take this. My job is to give recommendations and support on this side so that ultimately it's a win for the patient.
2: Because you're going to have somebody come in here.
1: Absolutely.
2: And try to replace you.
1: Absolutely.
2: Yeah. So yeah. I wanted to make that clear.
1: Yes. Yes. We're here to honor.
2: Mm-hmm.
1: To honor medicine.
2: Mm-hmm.
1: We're not here to cause any issues, no disgruntles. And I really think that's been what's missing between the bridge between conventional medicine, which is traditional regular medicine, and functional or a holistic approach. It's always been two elephants fighting.
2: Mm-hmm.
1: What IFM is coming to do is say, hey, we don't need to fight. Both of these medicinal models are equally as important.
2: Right.
1: And
2: right.
1: We just need to marry them together. And not fight.
2: Now, as when the client comes in and they have a lot of questions that they want to ask you but mm-hmm. never ask their own doctor, mm-hmm. is it necessary or will you all have a relationship with their doctor as well?
1: Yes. So always... Always. So the beauty about me being in an area like this where I have been here and established, and
2: you know,
1: I know most of the doctors already here. So that's on a professional level. But what we're trying to do here at IFM is make it about the patient. So patient-centered. So with their permission, if there's anything they want me to relay, maybe a resource, a document or something, I'll be more than happy to send that over to the patient's physician. What's happening now is these are two separate worlds as far as the patient is concerned. And hopefully over time, they'll get to see IFM as a trustworthy resource where, mm-hmm. hey, can you just send that over to my doctor? Or I can print it out for the patient and hand it to them. And if it's a physician in the area who knows me or can easily contact me, that's the beauty about being here where I've been,
2: mm-hmm.
1: then they can easily just call me and we figure things out. But we need to establish a trust. I need them to know I'm only here to support patient for the patient's sake. We ain't trying to do anything else.
2: That's right.
1: And so whatever they don't have time to do, especially the education piece, that's mm-hmm. going to be big for me. We're going to be taking part in that hugely, educating the patients.
2: Now, let me ask you, now you have holistic wellness. Now, a lot of people don't know what that means.
1: Thank you.
2: They don't know what it means.
1: Thank you.
2: So share that with them.
1: So first, holistic is not herbs
2: mm-hmm.
1: or herbs alone. When people think holistic, they think you've gone to see the medicine man in some tree somewhere,
2: right, in nature somewhere. Right.
1: And you know, there's a little bit truth in that. But really in 2026, when we say holistic, actually I use three terms very interchangeably. I use the word holistic, I use the word integrative, and I use the word functional medicine interchangeably. So what it truly means at the core is a wholesome approach to a personal health and wellness journey. So it's not just your body, it's your mind, your body, and your spirit. Everything that concerns you, internal and external, matters. So it's a wholesome approach. And if we don't have to use pharmaceutical medications, so be it.
2: Now you have a store inside of this location.
1: Yes, we do.
2: Let's talk about it.
1: Yes.
2: What is inside that store?
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1: Yes, sir.
0: Now let's go back to the shop.
1: Okay, back to our shop. So here at IFAM, we have...
0: Your hair's pretty.
1: Oh, thank you.
0: Yeah,
1: thank you.
0: Yeah, yeah.
1: Those supplements, they'll cause some serious hair growth.
0: Love it.
1: So one of the frustrations I had in primary care is when my patients wanted to use supplements and they just were buying things, you know, online, you know, how you see all those ads and you just immediately just use your card, Amazon and just retail stores without any guidance.
0: Mm-hmm.
1: And so one of the things I wanted to make sure we had, because I used to get asked all the time, I want this vitamin, where do you think I should get it? And truth be told, we're not trained to know about supplements. In allopathic medicine, conventional medicine. So one of the things I really wanted to make sure I knew was supplements, supplement sources, how to vet companies that sell supplements, what are they putting in the supplements that is harmful or safe for my patients. That was a whole course by itself, because most people probably don't even realize the supplements don't really go through the FDA. They're not regulated by the FDA. That's the body that regulates our pharmaceutical medication. So if you pick up any supplement bottle, there's a little line at the bottom that always says, this has not been, you know, basically gone through the FDA. And that's on every single supplement.
0: Wow.
1: Yes. So what does that mean?
0: I'm gonna go back in there.
1: Yes. Every bottle has.
0: I'm gonna be looking.
1: Every over-the-counter bottle, anything that you can purchase that does not have, does not need a licensed physician, this is the same group. So what does that mean to the patient? You gotta be extremely cautious. So you can't just buy supplements off wherever. You need to know.
0: Ignorance kills people.
1: Yes. Absolutely. Absolutely. And I used to see that all the time. They were feeling sicker. Some people were feeling sicker. And then they think the supplement is not a good deal. Or most of them would, you know, tell me that they're just not feeling any better. So when I started paying attention and learning about that back label, it tells you a lot. How many people read that? Very few.
0: Very few.
1: Very few. You'd be shocked at what is in our supplement bottles. Shocked. Yeah.
0: Literally.
1: Literally. And then the other thing I used to worry about is when a patient is on a supplement and you have one on you right now.
0: I'm trying to see. Go ahead.
1: Is it safe with everything else you're taking from your physician? Remember, they're not talking. Very few patients openly tell their doctors the stuff they're getting on the side, right?
0: Mm-hmm.
1: But some of them actually have some dangerous reactions with pharmaceutical medications.
0: And they don't even know it.
1: And they don't even know it. So what we have here at the Vitality Shop are...
0: I just love you.
1: Oh, thank you, Pastor Yaz.
0: Give me a moment.
1: This is why we're here, addressing the need of the people.
0: Yes.
1: So here at the Vitality Shop, there are specific supplements for the 10 most common woos I hear every day.
0: Mm-hmm.
1: Inflammation, menopause, hot flashes, men's stamina, longevity, eczema.
0: And you I said what now?
1: Eczema. Okay. Oh, you mean the men's stamina?
0: Mm-hmm.
1: That one and longevity? We got something for those two.
0: Oh, I'm good.
1: Okay.
0: Go ahead.
1: Okay.
0: But, yeah. Mm-hmm.
1: Yes. And so I studied.
0: That's for the men in the back.
1: Yeah.
0: Mm-hmm.
1: Those ones.
0: Mm-hmm.
1: And so what I wanted to do is, you know how you go to the retail store or wherever, whatever herbal shop, and you just kind of pick things arbitrarily. It's very different here at the Vitality Shop. So everything was curated based on a need. And I did the top 10 that I hear every day for 14 years. And then I tested the vendors and the companies, sat on their boards, met with the pharmacists behind the scenes. Where are they getting this stuff and what exactly is in it? So before I released the lineup I have, this is true, tried, and tested. This is not something, this is not a gimmick. They are plant-based, no artificial insertions, no fillers, no chemicals, no preservatives. Oh, and we have something for everybody. So if you just want a patch, come get your patch. If you want something that dissolves under your tongue because you don't want to swallow, come get your lozenge.
2: Wow.
1: Oh, We can't forget our kids. We have an ultimate kids line because that used to hurt my feelings. Where we don't talk about autistic children, we don't talk about ADHD from a natural perspective.
2: Not only that, let me share something with you.
1: Mm-hmm.
2: I presented the Georgia County school system. I approached them with testing our kids for pre-diabetic.
1: Okay.
2: Because a lot of kids are diabetics or pre-diabetics,
1: mm-hmm.
2: and the parents don't even know it because they don't know the symptoms.
1: Exactly.
2: You know, little Johnny ain't just peeing in the bed every night for nothing.
1: Mm-hmm.
2: Or can't see the board.
1: Right.
2: You know what I mean?
1: Mm-hmm.
2: A lot of symptoms that's causing our children to behave like they're behaving.
1: Right.
2: And the parents don't know that they're dealing with those diabetic type symptoms.
1: Absolutely.
2: 5 hours sleep, hours tired.
1: Mm-hmm.
2: And so I presented them with that, and they were very accepted of it.
1: Wow.
2: And they're working the process.
1: That's amazing.
2: Of making sure that our kids get tested.
1: Absolutely. That's really remarkable, actually, because that's gonna start giving people knowledge on what is really affecting the children.
2: Mm-hmm.
1: And so we have here nutritional support. You know, there's no shortcut to this. You cannot give your child KFC 5 days a week and think your child is gonna be A student, B student.
2: Right,
1: okay,
2: right.
1: We have to have nutritional foods. Also, we understand that, you know, there's a lot of stuff going on in our world today. But how can we best support our growth? The
2: mm-hmm.
1: kids these days do not get developmental milestones like before because there's so many external factors. So if there was
2: so
1: ever
2: many.
1: A time we need so to
2: many.
1: Be more intentional
2: it's
1: with
2: now.
1: What our children are doing and eating and ingesting, even our waters
2: mm-hmm.
1: is another story. Is now. Yes, check that water. But you're at IFM, so
2: good.
1: You're good.
2: Oh. I was going to say, I felt a little lightheaded.
1: You're good over here.
2: Okay.
1: Yes. Okay. But yes, so I used to have a lot of moms and dads and parents just asking me, what can I do? My child has been diagnosed with ADHD. I really don't want to do the medicine. Is there something I can do? And very few times did I know what to confidently tell them until now. Now I know what we can give them nutrition-wise, what we can work on from a lifestyle medicine point of view, what vitamins to give them. Not everything that says kids is for kids.
2: Right, right.
1: And so now I can stand very boldly and give them very clean and pure and efficacious supplements for children.
2: That is amazing.
1: Yes.
2: Now, blood infusions.
1: Yes. The IVs?
2: Mm-hmm.
1: Yes. So we also have an IV suite. Can I jump on that now? So,
2: and listen, go ahead.
1: It's an experience.
2: I
1: think that's what you're trying
2: mm-hmm,
1: to get
2: mm-hmm,
1: at.
2: Mm-hmm.
1: It's not just a chair. No chair. No.
2: Tell him.
1: Here at IFM, it's not a chair. Okay, let me just put it out there. What you're going to get here is an experience. I meant an experience. Okay?
2: Yeah.
1: So, you come here, let's talk about the ambience, okay? No noise, good lighting, and come do your work, the recliners, a little bit of massage. It's an experience.
2: Why she telling y'all that? I'm finna go here and go back.
1: No. Pastor Yaz already has a chair over here, bookmarked.
2: Right.
1: But even with that, our IV infusion suite is very, very intentional. What I've realized, a lot of people are desperate to feel better.
2: Mm-hmm.
1: And so they go to places where they have IVs and just randomly add stuff
2: right.
1: just because everything has to be done in safety. So when you come to IFM, our menu of IVs is very limited, but it's very cohesive.
2: Mm.
1: So we are addressing the three biggest issues: immune defense, inflammation and fatigue, and brain fog. And then within those formulations, I have put together in a safe way everything that you would need for an infusion for that need for that moment. So you don't have to add anything else. It's already blended in.
2: Already blended in.
1: Already blended in. So what does this mean?
2: Hmm.
1: we minimize errors. Safety is all of the day here. So instead of my nurses trying to figure out your weight, your this, and try to figure out how much do I put in, everything is standardized across the board with a threshold for safety. We don't want anything happening to people. Also, the products that we've picked are extremely pure, very authentic.
0: Mm.
1: So you're not just getting stuff from I'm not sure where. Here, you're getting the real deal.
2: You're getting the real deal.
1: We want you to feel better. Anything that I felt was unsafe with my medical background is not being offered at IFM. If there was something that before you can safely get, you need blood work for, it's not offered at IFM. We're not here to put anybody at risk because there are some infusions. You need some blood work to make sure you're going to be a safe patient to receive.
2: That is amazing.
1: Yes. And because I was able to do that with the experience I have, I tailor selected the current menu we have. So these are safe for just about anybody with very, very few severe contraindications, like people who are actively going through like chemo treatments and things like that.
2: Right.
1: That should be a contraindication anywhere anyway. But for the vast majority, these are safe. So anything where somebody should have checked a lab somewhere, that's not going to be offered here because I don't know if that's been done.
2: Right.
1: And I'm
2: exactly.
1: not going to put you in harm's way.
2: Exactly. And you was telling me about this, I don't know what you call it. But it's this thingamajigger that you say to tell you what's wrong with you.
1: Look at you. It's the body functionality scan.
2: Yeah.
1: All right. So we also have a therapeutic suite in here. These are for my patients who want to come in and say, hey, doc, I don't even know what's wrong with me. I just know something is wrong or everything is wrong.
2: Mm-hmm.
1: This is a scanner that within about maybe 90 seconds or less, it gives me a breakdown of 44 body systems. You're 44. So it scans you from head to toe. And I can look at the report and see what are your top 3 to 5 physiological systems in your body that are not working optimally.
2: Mm.
1: So this is for someone who will say, but my doctor said my labs are fine, I'm completely fine. Being fine, which means not sick, does not necessarily mean you're optimally functioning.
2: Right, right, right.
1: This is something everybody should have at baseline. A body functionality test, because you'll be amazed at the storm that's brewing that you don't even know is on the way. I say that again?
2: One more time, please.
1: You'd be amazed when we start figuring out the storm that's brewing and we don't even know it's coming.
2: And you got this machine that is gonna...
1: Within 90 seconds, it'll tell me very quickly, at least what is an impending problem. And then I can tell you with supplements, nutrition, and lifestyle, what can we do now to make sure you do not end up in your doctor's office.
2: Because a lot of times people think just because they're feeling fine that they are fine.
1: That's true. I mean, they call hypertension a silent killer for a reason.
2: Yeah.
1: So I tell patients it's not a badge of honor that you're not having symptoms. So this is why IFM, we take not just a functional medicine approach, but a functional diagnostic medicine approach.
2: So now that you see, once you do the scanning and you see that we have some issues, now you know what issues to directly go.
1: Absolutely. So if you came in not wanting lab work and then you see that report about the storm that's coming, it's like you're being told a storm is coming, go hide, shelter, go get water, go get gas. We gotta do that.
2: Mm-hmm.
1: So if I show you and I show you, you have a cardiac issue coming up, you have a gut issue that's not doing that great, these are signs that your body is not working as well. If you ignore that, it's no justice for you. This is how people are having heart attacks and are having strokes all of a sudden. It was never all of a sudden. Not every noise the body makes is loud enough for the patient to hear. So we got to make use of technology to help us see and hear what we cannot see or hear. It'll save so many people's lives. Being proactive, Pastor. Being proactive.
2: And listen, being proactive, it takes a measure of faith.
1: Absolutely.
2: You know?
1: Mm-hmm.
2: It takes a measure of faith. It takes a measure of trust. Because a lot of times, here again, going back to the fact that people don't want to face any kind of difficult need.
1: Right.
2: You know, especially if life is life and in their life.
1: Right.
2: And they're going through a lot of hardship already.
1: Absolutely.
2: And now this is being placed. A lot of people are like, I would not deal with that. Right.
1: Right.
2: I'm good. I'm fine.
1: Right.
2: And, but I'm living all this.
1: The more reason, right?
2: Mm-hmm.
1: If you don't want to hear the death sentence, then why don't you work on being proactive?
2: Mm-hmm. Mm-hmm.
1: Because if we know that's going to be inevitable, let's catch it before and make some changes.
2: Mm-hmm.
1: So to me, this is an approach that's going to help people get ahead of the game and then stop being so fearful because you're behind the game.
2: Mm-hmm.
1: So to your point, absolutely. That's what people are most afraid of.
2: So you have something else too.
1: Mm-hmm.
2: This area right here where we're in.
1: You mean the commons? The gathering, like we're doing now.
2: This area right here.
1: This is one outside my office. This is the most important room, I think, in IFM, because this is the teaching room.
2: Mm-hmm.
1: I always say a patient who does not have knowledge is not an empowered patient. There's no better advocate for a patient than the patient themselves. You can't advocate for what you don't know.
2: You're absolutely correct.
1: So here, we're going to be teaching. Every month, we're going to hold classes, 10, 12, 15 people at a time, and teach. Teach about diabetes, renal disease, and we're coming from a holistic standpoint. So what can you do? Lifestyle changes. What supplements can you take? What appointments should you make sure you're up to date on?
2: Mm-hmm.
1: But what's even more important, it's not the input. I think it's what we're going to get from the patients because this will be a safe space for patients to ask those questions that they cannot ask in the doctor's offices. We want to break that.
2: Mm.
1: And there's no judging here. So you are told to do something and you're having struggle with that because you didn't understand and you just can't figure out what exactly was my practitioner saying, what was my doctor saying. You can ask here.
2: And you know what? And one thing, too, is that a lot of times people have a lot they want to ask.
1: Yes.
2: But you have embarrassment.
1: Mm-hmm.
2: You have, I don't want you to know my business.
1: Mm-hmm.
2: And at the same time, but all those questions, unanswered questions, right, they're killing themselves.
1: Right. Absolutely. And at the root of that is fear, you know, and I think also distrust.
2: Mm-hmm.
1: I mean, let's be real.
2: Mm-hmm.
1: You know, we haven't done that great as a world, as a globe, as a nation when it comes to healthcare.
2: Mm-hmm.
1: Speaking just specifically in the United States, you know, COVID did a number on us.
2: It did.
1: And it shifted a lot in people mentally, physically, emotionally, spiritually.
2: Everything.
1: There's a trust in the health.

0: where you are and explain things at your level, whatever that is, and make sure you come out of this empowered. There's no reason why you should be diabetic and you don't know what an A1C is.
1: Right.
0: No reason at all. That is what we use to check how your diabetes control is. Yet you're upset with the patient when their A1C is constantly sky high. Yet the patient doesn't even know what an A1C is, hence they don't know what to do to bring the A1C down. We got to educate the community. There's no other way outside education.
1: Absolutely. So tell people how to, the contact number and all.
0: Yes, we can't wait to meet you.
1: Oh yeah.
0: So we are here, we are located in 192 Oakland Parkway, Suite F, F as in Frank, in Leesburg, Georgia.
1: F as in Frog.
0: Or Frog.
1: F as in Faith.
0: Better yet, F for Faith. our phone number is 229-302-4172. We're here Monday to Friday, 9 a.m. to 5 p.m. And I absolutely cannot wait to meet you.
1: And when they walk in the door, they're going to see the beautiful face of
0: Dr. St. Clair Somaili. But before me, you'll be seeing my amazing assistant, Ms. Cynthia Oxford. We can't wait to see you.
1: Absolutely.
0: Thank you.
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1: At what business?
0: Integrative Functional Medicine, right here in Leesburg, Georgia.
1: I promise you, if you come by here, you're going to be like me. As a matter of fact, I believe I got a bed in the back. But listen, I got to go get in the bed. I got to go relax. This is such, I mean, when you're walking, listen, when you walk in here, it's like you're walking from the outside world into a whole new world. We'll see you. Y'all take care. Peace.
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